0: and thoughts to Jana's family and friends and anyone that's been affected by this.
1: Professor Richard Scollier is being honoured today with a state memorial service at the Sydney Opera House. He died last month. His research on melanoma saved thousands of lives. It also helped prolong his own. After being diagnosed with brain cancer in 2023, Professor Scollier was the first patient in the world to undergo experimental immunotherapy treatment, which was based on the melanoma science he had helped to develop. A large crowd is gathering at the Opera House ahead of the service. A federal parliamentary committee is expected to hear from Aboriginal and Torres Strait Islander young people and women in Perth today. The committee is holding public hearings for its inquiry into racism, hate and violence directed at Aboriginal and Torres Strait Islander people. The committee's chair says the hearings offer an opportunity for underrepresented voices to be heard. Hearings will also be held in Darwin on Wednesday and Thursday, followed by Alice Springs on Friday. The NT government says term two school attendance across the top end increased slightly compared to last year. The 1.2 percentage point rise took the rate to around 74%. The NT government says there is still work to do. The top end has the lowest school attendance rates in Australia. And authorities are yet to confirm if any Australians were caught up in a deadly blaze in Bangkok this morning. At least 27 people were killed in a fire which destroyed a bar in the Chatuchak district of Bangkok. The cause of the blaze is under investigation. To sport, the Storm have hung on to claim a 22-18 win over the Titans last night in the NRL to remain in touch with the top eight. But Gold Coast coach Josh Henne has questioned the treatment of his side by officials, saying it is pointless trying to speak about issues.
2: It just makes you more frustrated. So what you hope is that when you take the field every week that you're going to get a fair crack.
1: Meantime, New South Wales have been crowned the LCA NRL Wheelchair Championship winners after a 28-18 win over North Queensland in the final on the Gold Coast yesterday. And in cricket, Brendan McCullum has been sacked as England Test coach, but he will continue to lead England's men's white ball teams.
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Hey, you know, everybody's talking about the good old days, right? Everybody, the good old days, the good old days. Well, let's talk about the good old days. Come to think of it, as bad as we think they are, these will become the good old days for our children. But why don't we try to remember?

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Try to remember. And if you remember, then follow. Oh, why does it seem that the past is always better? We look back and we think the winters were warmer, the grass was greener, the skies were bluer, and smiles were

One of the great Barry Manilow tunes, amongst a myriad of fantastic works that he put out in his career. I might play another one in the third hour of the program, but that particular one, the old songs, is just perfect. And also, we do a fair bit of playing the old songs here at FM 107.5, and we hope you enjoy each and every one of them. Before that, we had a fantastic live recording from Gladys Knight and the Pips, The Way We Were, Try to Remember. And before that, James Ingram in a duet with Linda Ronstadt and the tune Somewhere Out There. That was a huge success way back in the late 80s, a Grammy Award Song of the Year, in fact. And the James Ingram album called The Power of Great Music has some stellar tunes on it, really does. 10:21, just a notch over 6 degrees, heading into a mighty 9 today. The Bureau is still insisting mostly sunny. Not yet. Nowhere near it. Oh, well. We'll see what happens. I played you a Beatles tune before. This time around I'm going to play another one of their tunes, but not by them. Wilson Pickett. But before I play it, I've been reading Joseph Conrad, an author whose works were principally around the turn of the century, the previous century, that is, not the last one. And I read Heart of Darkness,

I'm reading another one at the moment. There's a lot to choose from. And then I remembered Apocalypse Now, and I had a copy of the Redux version of Apocalypse Now, which was a much longer movie. Another 49 minutes, I think it is. It's quite significantly longer. And there are scenes that were not abbreviated, that were completely left out in the original film, that are in the Redux version, which makes it a very interesting prospect viewing it again after all this time. And there were many things that I remembered differently, and that it just appeared to be that much different across the 3 hours plus, I suppose it is. I watched it in three sittings as well. I didn't watch it in one go. I thought it was too overwhelming. And at the time, I remember that people in the media criticised the movie for, well, paying attention to Marlon Brando more than anything, saying that he wasn't on for very long and he got paid a fortune for the bit that he did play. But in the Redux version, there's a great deal more of him in it, more dialogue. And from reading about Brando, he never learned his lines, apparently. He used to like reading them off a cue card, and how he did that in the settings I had, I have no idea. Luckily, there was periods of time when there wasn't dialogue, was more in dripping water over his head, and lighting was such that you only saw his face, or part of his face, for a lot of it. Deliberate. And then I remember when I was in the Philippines, and I was travelling around that part of the world, which is where they made all the sets, and I had trouble with the weather. I think at one point in time a cyclone came through, or maybe it was a typhoon, and eliminated some of their sets and had to rebuild them. So it was a major reconstruction. But it was a brilliant film in so many ways, as much as the subject matter is not particularly pleasant. Some of the scenes were just the imagination used to construct the scenes, given that it was in the late 70s. Just phenomenal. Anyway, if you've never seen it, or you haven't seen it for a long time, maybe consider the Redux version. In terms of comparing it to Heart of Darkness, the Joseph Conrad story, the book from way, way back, it very loosely covers it, but it's set altogether in a different time frame. And whilst there is some similarity only in the very end of the movie and the book, and in terms of one of the characters, the character played by Marlon Brando, in fact, the rest is not too similar. But the ideology behind it is the same. Anyway, I'll say no more. It's just something to consider next time you're thinking of watching something. Now I'll play that Wilson Pickett tune. Here it is.

Well, that's the first time I've ever played that one for you. The first time I've ever played it, period. You can do magic from Limmy or Limey and the Family Cookin'. I love it. Not a bad song either. And before that, we had the Eagles with the spectacular Sad Cafe. And we started the set with Wilson Pickett and his take on Hey Jude. Hey Jude. 10:38, 6.5 degrees. Feels like 1.8 according to the bureau outside, and it feels like 1.8 in the studio. I got the aircon on, but doesn't seem to be doing anything. I don't know why. Strange. Through the years, it's been like that. One winter, Jerry brought in his oil heater, and that did the job. And by the way, Jerry's in between 12 and 2 with his Island Down Under program. But that oil heater we had in the studio, because the aircon and the rest of the building wasn't working, and it's a freezing space. It made a big difference. Jerry, if you're listening, maybe throw it in the ute, mate, and we can put it in here. It's nearly icebox radio again. It shouldn't be, but it is. All right, I'm going to play you something from the Stylistics from memory, mid-70s, I'd say. Here it is. Hope you like it.

another great old song from the Drifters. It's my Smoochie Woochie song for the day. Hope you like that one. The actual title of the tune is Kissing in the Back Row of the Movies. Suppose we still did that. Can't remember doing it, but probably I did. What do you reckon? Did you do Smoochie Woochie in the back row of the movies, or for that matter, any row in the movies? It was kind of good when the lights went down. Yes? No? Maybe. All right. No more said from me about that for the moment. I'll get home and talk to my wife about Smoochie Woochie in the movies. See whether we did it. Can't remember. Probably we did. We'll do it tonight, okay?

0: a famous song from the Box Tops, The Letter, and I think I like Cocker's version of that more, but you might like the Box Tops, you might prefer that version of it. Pretty short song, the way that was recorded way back then. Also, we had Minnie Riperton, Loving You, in the last four. We had Angie Baby from Hell and Ready, and the incredible Aretha with Spanish Harlem. Some great artists there. Well, we're only 1 minute from the 11 o'clock. Pardon me. Voice is going. News and sponsor break. And Jerry will be in at midday with his Island Down Under program between 12 and 2, so make sure you listen out for that. I'll check the weather for you now. Just under 7, heading to 9, mostly sunny. The breeze nor-westerly, 19 through 22 k's. So a bit of cloud over New South Wales and certainly some cloud over us, although there are gaps in it looking on the satellite, but at the moment we seem to be mostly cloudy. Looking out of Dodge's window, it's clouds, looking out of the studio window. So we sort of look north-south in this building when we look out the windows, which is not very often, but every now and then we do. Well, we'll go to our news and sponsor break and then we're back for the third hour of the program. Won't be long.
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3: Hello, I'm Lewis Donaldson. Royal Commissioner Virginia Bell has warned against anti-Semitic attacks on those who appear at the hearings. In opening of the fourth block of hearings in Melbourne today, Virginia Bell says Jewish witnesses have been subject to such attacks and it must not continue.
4: Several witnesses who have given evidence of their experience of anti-Semitism have been subject to ugly anti-Semitic attacks following that evidence. To lessen this risk, some witnesses will be giving evidence under pseudonyms at this hearing.
3: Home Affairs Minister Tony Burke says he won't be going out of his way to assist suspected Australian ISIS fighters return to Australia. It's anticipated the 13 men will soon be freed from an Iraqi prison and will attempt to seek an Australian passport. Speaking to the Seven Network, Minister Burke says if he has a legal option to thwart that return, he will.
5: I won't lift a finger to help them, and wherever we've got a legal power to be able to keep them away for longer, we'll take it.
3: Queensland's new e-mobility laws have led to the seizure of more than 100 dangerous and illegal e-bikes and scooters. The state government says 420 traffic infringement notices have been issued to riders and it's warning offenders the crackdown is only just beginning. The laws target dangerous riding behaviour, drink riding, helmet offences, illegal high-powered devices and speeding. Patients and taxpayers would benefit under a revised approach to community pharmacy policy. Shannon Kirkwood has the details.
6: The Grattan Institute report says under the current arrangement, pharmacy owners control the funding and policy deals, with the Pharmacy Guild of Australia calling the shots. The report says patients are missing out on cheaper medicines and recommends a multi-pronged strategy to ensure community pharmacies provide better value for patients and taxpayers. Among the proposed changes, an end to backroom deals, the independent setting of fees, a phasing out of restrictions on discounting medicines, and an increase of funding of pharmacists in GP clinics.
3: 19 months after rebels toppled Syria's President Bashar al-Assad and its new parliament has held its inaugural session in Damascus. Among the key tasks, the drafting of a new constitution and the establishment of a democratic transition. New President Ahmed al-Sharaa addressed the session.
7: I call on you to make this parliament a model of responsibility and competence and to contribute to establishing a culture of dialogue, the rule of law and respect for institutions and to be partners in building the new Syria. Syria today is writing a new chapter in its history that expresses its civilization, its values and its heritage so that together we may create a new chapter in the building of a modern Syria.
3: That from the BBC. The federal government says the number of free TAFE course enrolments has reached more than 800,000. The program, established in 2023, is largely being taken up with young people aged 24 and under, who make up 35% of those enrolments, while around 30% of enrolments were from regional communities. To sport, in the WNBL, Brooke Basham has signed with the Tasmania Jewels as the club's final domestic rostered player for its debut season. Round one of the WNBL season gets underway on October 15. The Jewels take on Geelong in the opening game. And the Football Players Union has rejected the latest pay deal proposed by the Australian Professional Leagues. It means industrial action may soon be taken by Socceroos and Matildas contracted to A-League clubs.
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And as promised, another song from Manila. And just as a matter of interest, I thought I'd look and see what he's doing at the moment. This week he's playing at the Westgate Las Vegas Resort and Casino, July 16, 2026, 7 p.m. And he's doing a few other shows as well. Other artists are playing in the region over the next period of time. Kelly Clarkson's there, the LRB, as it is these days, and Rod Stewart's in August, and there'll be plenty of others making their way around the various locations there. Looking at a recent photo of Barry, well, I think he's had a little bit of work done, but that's okay. He still looks pretty good. He's 83, so it's fantastic, really. We'll just see how much it is to go. If you're feeling like going to Las Vegas, I need to get a ticket. And I don't know about visas over there at the moment. How easy it is to get through customs and all that sort of stuff because of the lunatic way they're doing stuff these days. But in respect of Barry, let's see what we can do here. Section C, row BB, $93.74. Not too bad. Sometimes we're just getting one seat. Oh, it's actually a fair way back from the stage there. Although, it looks like you can get fairly close, but sometimes when you go to these shows and Broadway shows, these types of shows in Las Vegas, you're just looking for one seat. You can get fairly close sometimes. I know when haven't been to Las Vegas for a long, long time. Not planning on going back either. I'd love to go back to Broadway, see a few more shows there. Fantastic thing to do if you can afford to get there. Not everyone can, I recognise that. Anyway, Barry Manilow is doing his thing this week, as are others. Kelly Clarkson would be pretty good. She's playing at the Coliseum. LRB are playing at the Silverton Casino Hotel. These are a little bit, well, actually, Kelly Clarkson's on the 17th of July. LRB's on the 25th. From memory, Stephen Housden has the band these days, and it doesn't include people like Glenn Choke or Graham Gobels or Beef Birtles, because they ain't in it. They would like to be in it, but they elected not to be in it a long, long time back. And even though the band was formed in the 70s in Australia, it's a different lineup altogether. They're pretty popular over there, and the Americans who go to their shows just love the music, and they don't know, I don't think that they don't know that the principal Australian artists aren't in the group. They probably don't care either. It's only people who know a little bit about it. Band members, Wayne Nelson, he was in LRB at one stage, as I recall, bass and lead vocals. I actually don't remember any of the other people, so I think they're American artists who make up the group these days. Anyway, it is what it is. I'm sure they do the best of in their show. And they're doing 36 shows coming up. Goodness gracious, that's a lot. A lot of work, so very popular in America. Anyway, I'm getting off subject here a little bit, but that's okay. 7 degrees finally, 13 minutes past 11. Here's the next song.

Interesting one from Paul Kelly from the Nature album, and Death Shall Have No Dominion. Before that, Darrell Braithwaite from one of his solo sets and a song on Love's Ocean. And prior to that, Joe Jackson from the Body and Soul album and Be Mine Number 2. One of the great tunes on that one. There are some really good ones on there. We'll play a few more Aussie tunes for you. Just check the weather, right on 7 degrees, heading to 9, mostly sunny. Bit of sun is peeking through, which is good. It's 11:28.

That is the great sound of Kevin Bennett, and the group is called The Flood, from an album a few years ago now, Nobody on My Side is the song I played you, and before that, Linda and Vicar Bull with Hard Love. Well, it's 7 degrees heading to a 9, and the time is 11:37. Hope you've enjoyed the program today. Not finished yet, but we'll be finishing up at midday, and Jerry will be in. I'll play a few more Aussie songs before we finish up. Here's the next one.

Well, the last two, we had Summer in the Afternoon from Jess Higgs and my brother Rob, and the Sea Change theme, the great Australian series that ran for a few years, and in the first season and others featured Sigrid Thornton and David Wenham. And Wenham and Sigrid, they were brilliant, as were the other artists in the production. And most recently, David Wenham in a play in Sydney called An Iliad, which was a phenomenal success for the Sydney Theatre Company. And the actor, actually there were two people in the production. David Wenham has the principal part. I believe the show will go on tour at some stage, national tour that is, but in the Sydney Theatre production of An Iliad, every ticket was sold. Every performance was a standing ovation at the end for David Wenham, who was absolutely dazzling. No other way to put it. Absolutely incredible. One of the finest bits of theatre you could ever get to see. And if you ever get a chance to see it with him in it, go. Well, we're nearing the end of the program. It is 11:46. Now, Warren Zevon's going to see us out, or a little bit of it out, from the Genius album. We'll play you one or two, maybe three. Hope you've enjoyed the show. Back tomorrow at 9, between 9 and midday.

0: Well, a foreplay from Warren Zevon to finish the show today. We've only got 30 seconds or so. The four I played you, Hasten Down the Wind, Werewolves of London, Lawyers, Guns and Money, and the final one, Mutineer. They're all from the Genius album, although some of them were recorded earlier in his career. Well, Jerry's in next. Hope you've enjoyed the show. Back tomorrow at 9. See you then. Bye for now.
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4: Hello, I'm Lewis Donaldson. Thousands of people are at Sydney Opera House to farewell Professor Richard Scollier. The former Australian of the Year died last month, aged 59, 3 years after he was diagnosed with brain cancer. His research on melanoma saved thousands of lives and also helped prolong his own. He was the first patient in the world to undergo experimental immunotherapy treatment, which was based on the melanoma science he had helped to develop. Speaking at the State Memorial Service, Governor General Sam Mostyn has reflected on the gift Professor Scollier has left Australians.
5: He asked us all to pursue our dreams with compassion. He encouraged all cancer patients to consider clinical trials and research programs. He asked his colleagues to stay inquisitive and brave and keep breaking new ground, and implored all of us to keep funding science and medical research.
4: Iran says US strikes have targeted central and western parts of the nation, as well as near the Strait of Hormuz. Earlier, United States Central Command said President Donald Trump had directed the strikes near the Strait of Hormuz to deter Iran's ability to attack commercial ships and civilian mariners. The US says the Strait of Hormuz is open. Iran says it's closed until further notice. US Ambassador to NATO Matt Whitaker spoke to Fox News about the US response.
6: You show strength. You make sure the Iranians don't benefit from this. You make sure the strait continues to flow, the commercial traffic. And most importantly, you make sure that Iran never gets a nuclear weapon.
4: Remaining in the US, flags have flown at half-mast in honour of Republican Senator Lindsey Graham. He died on Saturday evening, local time, aged 71, following a brief and sudden illness. He was one of Washington's most influential voices on foreign policy. Australian authorities are inquiring as to whether any Australians were caught up in a deadly Bangkok bar fire. At least 27 people were killed when the beer bar in the Chatuchak district was engulfed by a fire early this morning. A gas leak is suspected to have caused the explosion. The Queensland coroner will hear fresh evidence today as an inquiry into one of Australia's worst air disasters this century resumes. Carol Lee will hear claims of pilot drug taking 3 years after the SeaWorld helicopter tragedy in which four people were killed. The inquest hearings will run for 2 weeks. Filling out paper passenger cards by hand will soon be a thing of the past. Shannon Kirkwood has the details.
7: The federal government says it's rolling out digital passenger cards following a successful trial. The pilot will be expanded to other capital cities through to the end of this year before the Australia Travel Declaration is rolled out to all international airports and seaports over the next 12 to 18 months. It will enable digital collection of passenger information ahead of time and ultimately streamline the process. The paper forms will still be available for travellers who cannot access the form or apps.
4: And nominations have officially opened for the Southern Hemisphere's largest rodeo. Mount Isa is calling on Australia's toughest cowboys and cowgirls to saddle up for the 67th Mount Isa Mines Rodeo. The event is set to be held in August, with an average of 800 competitors from across the country competing in the rodeo. And to sport, Jannik Sinner has come back from a set down to defend his Wimbledon title, defeating Alexander Zverev in an almost four-hour, four-set contest. While Australian Cruz Hewitt lost the final of the boys' tournament, with American Jordan Lee claiming victory 4-6, 6-4, 7-5. And in the AFL, Zach Butters is unlikely to return for Port Adelaide this season. He'll undergo surgery on his ankle after picking up the injury during Saturday's loss to St Kilda.
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Well, good afternoon and welcome to Ireland Down Under with Gerry, and thank you to Jeff Rogers for another great show. Welcome in. We've got a good lineup for you today. We've got the High Kings, we've got Joe Cuddy with a bit of comedy actually, and we've got Christy Moore, Barleycorn, the Tumbling Paddies. We've got Ronnie Drew, the Clancy Brothers, Derek McCormack, PJ Murray, Gaelic Storm, you name it, we've got it. Let's go with one here from the High Kings, Caledonia.

Yeah, the High Kings there with the great one that Dolores Cain used to sing in the old days. Hello to Chris Cleary, who's tuned in. Now, heatwave. Ishka Éireann is urging the public to avoid unnecessary water use. So supplies can be maintained throughout the continuing heatwave. Ireland is getting a heatwave. 28 degrees they consider to be a heatwave in Ireland. The scorching heatwave is piling pressure on the country's water supply, with households being urged to cut back on usage as reservoirs struggle to keep up with the soaring demand. Ishka Éireann, that's what it's called, the Irish Water Board. It means Irish water. Ishka is water. Ishka Baha is water of life, which is whiskey. Ishka Éireann has warned that the volume of water being used each day is now outstripping the amount that can be treated and replaced in several parts of the country, raising concerns that restrictions may become unavoidable if consumption continues at its current pace. Now, bear in mind, there are no water meters on houses in Ireland. They don't pay water fees. They kicked up a fuss some years ago when they were asked to pay for water in a country where it rains quite a bit. Now, it's not raining at the moment, and they're running out of blinking water, and they won't actually pay anything towards new water infrastructure. So consequently, what do they expect? What do they expect? Get your buckets out and collect the morning dew if you can. Officials have revealed that overnight water restrictions are now being considered for Dublin and surrounding areas if demand does not ease in the coming days. And there's work at the moment. They're bringing the water from the west of Ireland to Dublin via the Shannon. They're pumping it out of the Shannon and piping it all the way to Dublin. Maybe the Dublin accent will change after a bit. And Dublin lost to Kerry yesterday in the All-Ireland semi-final, which means Kerry will now meet Mayo, as they did some years ago. And let's hope Mayo win this time. They have tried for, this is their ninth attempt in Croke Park in the grand final to try and beat anybody, Mayo. So let's hope they win this time. They played an exceptional game against Louth, but now they're up against a big, strong Kerry men who've got plenty of water down there to wash themselves and drink and everything else.

Joe Cuddy there, and we'll have him again in a few minutes with a bit of comedy to, because we need a bit of a laugh. We'll do Christy Moore now and Magic Nights in the Lobby Bar. Now, this was written by John Spillane, and John comes from Cork, and the Lobby Bar is in Cork City. So it's a song about the great nights they had in the Lobby Bar. Christy Moore.

0: the barley was ripe, and the harvest moon was low in the sky. We were children, our mothers were young, and fathers were tall and kind.
1: Beautiful words there from Christy Moore, written by John Spillane, about a great pub in Cork, the Magic, the Marble Bar. And there were marble bars in lots of parts of Ireland, actually. It was a, well, that's the Lobby Bar. The Marble Bar is in Kilkenny. There's a lovely pub called the Marble Bar, because Kilkenny is known as the Marble City because of its black marble that's quarried in that part of the world. Now, I've got an interesting story here for you. I didn't know this. Chris Cleary, you mightn't have known this either, but have a listen. When John Huston set out to film Moby Dick in 1954, he found that New Bedford, Massachusetts, no longer resembled the whaling community Herman Melville so vividly described. And searching for a more suitable location, he chose Youghal in County Cork. Youghal, come to Youghal. Youghal was certainly no stranger to visitors. Beacons of light flamed by nuns from St. Anne's Convent safely guided Norse traders and by mischance sea pirates into the port during the 9th century. Oliver Cromwell, fresh from massacres in Drogheda and Wexford, wintered in Youghal in 1649, turning the town's Catholic church into a horse stable. Sir Walter Raleigh became the mayor of Youghal in 1588. At his residence in Myrtle Grove, he reputedly lit the first pipe of tobacco in Europe, because he brought tobacco from the West Indies. Plus, he brought a potato as well to Ireland. His country maid, believing his lordship was going up in smoke as he sucked on his pipe, doused him thoroughly with a bucket of cold water, as you do. George III built a four-story clock tower in 1776, which still stands, actually, in Youghal, to house local offenders of the penal laws. And by 1785, it was so crowded, the jailkeeper had to move out. But for a few glorious weeks in the summer of 1954, the 5,000 residents of Youghal forgot their beleaguered past with foreigners and opened their doors to such movie stars as Gregory Peck, Richard Basehart, Noel Purcell and Orson Welles, who filled shops, pubs and a multitude of rooms at the Adelphi Hotel. Paddy Linehan's pub hit a gusher that July, going from 6 to 32 barrels of stout a week. So he was selling 6 a week in the old days, but then it went up to 32 during the filming. In 1994, the writer of this article had the pleasure of meeting Bridie Landers, a native of Youghal, who was chosen as one of the many extras for the movie. She said, it was like heaven on earth, said the animated 84-year-old when she was interviewed in 1994. So she's probably no longer alive, taking out a scrapbook and pointing to a picture of herself in a brown bonnet and period costume. We thought we were on the pig's back with a splash of money that came into the town. I was paid 12 shillings and sixpence a day for 2 days. Fair money, but sure, all good things come to an end, she says. Wasn't it grand all the same, she continues. The movie people covered the shop fronts with the old clapboard outfitted ourselves in shawls and dresses and lined the quay with oaken barrels, and then there were sailors' sea shanties in the pubs. Lovely songs they were, and the unfurling of sails on the tall ships. I even managed to touch Gregory Peck's wooden leg, she devilishly added. But you could hardly call what I did acting. Like the other women, I had to pretend I was waving farewell to my husband off on a 3-year whaling voyage. So there I stood on the quay, waving with the rest of them, but not really waving to anybody at all, for I was already a widow these many years. In 1933, Bridie had married Dan Landers, a wounded veteran home from France following the First World War, one of 300,000 Irishmen who fought for Britain in hopes of being granted their own country's independence after the war. And though shrapnel had been removed from his thigh, a goodly amount remained, said Bridie, which poisoned his system and left him unable to work. Shortly before the outbreak of World War II, the Landers received an eviction notice on their home at Sarsfield Terrace. Yall, despondent Bridie, decided to save their home by seeking work in England, thus leaving Dan behind with their two children, Catherine, age 6, and Donald, age 4. And for 10 years, Bridie worked in an ammunition factory outside Reading, relieved by only a few short visits home during that stretch. At the war's conclusion, the factory began to manufacture ballpoint pens, or pens with the finest first ballpoints in the world, she shared proudly. In fact, General Montgomery signed important war documents with the first of them. Sadly, 3 weeks after Bridie's triumphant return to Yall, after rescuing their home, Dan Landers died of lead poisoning. Bridie and her son Donald emigrated to Pittsfield in Massachusetts in 1958 after she'd answered an ad in the Irish Independent to become a housekeeper at a local church. And her daughter Catherine remained in Yall with her family in the house that Bridie had saved. Shortly after the writer met Bridie, he took her to Arrowhead in Pittsfield, the farmhouse where Herman Melville had penned his work classic in 1851. But Bridie's only comment that day were about the large open hearth, the well-scrubbed wooden floors and the kitchen utensils. Those big pots are like the ones my mother used to bake her currant cakes in. And the next evening, Bridie and I visited Nora Hearn, also a native of Yall, to watch the video of Moby Dick. Bridie had only seen the movie once before at our downtown theatre, where I passed out after seeing myself on the big screen, she says. She passed out. So 15 minutes into the movie, we come upon Bridie's quayside scene. And being the in-house projectionist, I replayed the segment several times as Bridie and Nora tried to put names on the bonneted faces on the TV screen. And, that's Bessie Coakley behind me there, and that's Paddy Cooney's wife. And look at the poor dear with the whiskers, a lovely little lady from Cork Hill. They were so fond of her. Oh, what was her name? Who's that, Nora? Is that Josie Nunn? Oh, look, will you look at Mary Hennessy? Isn't it strange how Bridie and I both emigrated from Yall to Pittsfield, and neither of us had a clue that Moby Dick was written here? They sat back on the sofa and quietly watched as the Pequod sailed out from Yall Bay, but it could well have been themselves on the quarter deck, looking back upon the dark-dressed women, the market square, the grey steeples and the grassy headlands that surround their native home. Wasn't it grand, she says, to be part of all that, breaking her long silence. Imagine me waving to the whole world from our little quay in Yall. I thought you'd enjoy that. I'm going to make a cup of coffee now, and you're going to listen to a bit of comedy. As I said earlier, the world is in a strange place, and we need a bit of comedy. And this one is Joe Cuddy, and it's entitled The Irish. Well, they don't drink much, do they?
2: I want to tell you this. We have a worldwide reputation, us Irish, all over the world, for being heavy drinkers, and you good people know that's not true. No, it's a myth, isn't that right? It's not a lisp, it's a myth. Yes. Well, there's one or two exceptions, and in fairness, Murphy was an exception. He was a heavy drinker, I'll tell you. His kids learned to crawl watching him coming home every evening. He had his toes amputated so as he could stand closer to the bar. He read that much about the evils of drink, he decided to give up reading. Good man. You're terrific. Would you circulate for me? We have very strict drink driving laws in Ireland. We didn't always have what we have now, and it's a good thing. And the police have special powers, of course. They have spot checks and breathalyzer tests. In fact, a policeman stopped Hannigan's car. He said, "This is a spot check." He said, "I've 2 zits and a wart." And a boil on me arm. He stopped Murphy late Saturday night. He said, "You're driving very erratically. Where are you coming from?" "Me, I'm coming from the pub." "Oh, have you alcohol taken?" "Yes, I had 11 whiskies, 4 beers, 5 gin and tonics, and a half giraffe of red wine." He said, "I'll have to breathalyze you." He said, "Why, do you not believe me?" He gave him the breathalyzer. He said, "Come on now, blow into that." He said, "What is it?" He said, "It's a bag that tells you if you've been drinking." "Oh, I have one of those at home." Myself and Hannigan went into a very upmarket lounge bar, a really posh place. Well, they knew it was because the Salvation Army band outside had a string section. And they sat at a table and took out these parcels of sandwiches from their pockets and started eating. Well, the manager of the establishment came. He said, "Gentlemen, I must tell you, you're not permitted to eat your own food on these premises." So they swapped sandwiches. Now, this fellow was reading the paper at the bar and he said, "Murphy, isn't it disgusting the things you read every day in the paper nowadays?" He said, "What are you talking about?" He said, "I'm talking about sex scandals, really. All over the world, no matter where you are, open any newspaper, any day, it's another sex scandal. And another thing these times, Murphy, teenage pregnancies. Well, I assure you, not like in my time. I never made love to my wife before I was married. Did you?" He said, "I don't know. What was her maiden name?" There was a little Scottish fella sitting on the other side. He was a nice man from Scotland, just sitting at the bar. He was bothering nobody, you know, just sitting there contemplating his glass of beer. And a fly went into his beer. Well, he jumped from the bar stool. He caught the fly by the throat. He says, "Spit it out." I think that was the same fellow who was watching Mass on television last Sunday, came to the collection, he switched it off. I have to tell you, Murphy went to the bar one evening, he had this little dog with him, sitting in the bar alongside him. And after about an hour, nature called for the dog. He did bring him outside the bar. When he brought him outside, he let him off the leash and the dog ran straight to a wall. And he put his two front paws right up against the wall and piddled on the wall. Hannigan was watching this. He said, "Murphy, really, that is awesome." He said, "What is awesome?" He said, "How did you train that little dog to do that?" He said, "I didn't. When he was a pup, he was taking a pee and the wall fell on him." He went back to the bar. "Seamus, give me another gin and tonic." "You're getting no more gin now, Murphy. You're blind drunk." He says, "No, not if I was blind drunk, I wouldn't be able to see the cat." "What cat?" The cat that's coming in the door that only has one eye." "You are drunk, Murphy. That cat is going out the door." Little Hannigan said, "You're a marvellous man. I heard you're going out with a twin." He says, "Yes, that is correct." He said, "How can you tell them apart?" "Oh, that's easy. Her brother has a moustache." He said, "Murphy, how do you know so much about pets? Tell me this, Murphy. What's the difference between a poodle piddling on your leg and a Rottweiler piddling on your leg?" "Oh, you let the Rottweiler finish." Folks, I have to finish. I hate to do so. You've been a marvelous audience. I want to thank you from my heart for listening.

Oh, please, please, please. Carry on. I have to tell you, friends, really, you've got great taste. You're lovely people. I was going to finish off this little set this evening with a song. Maybe do a medley of my hit. But then you never did me any harm. I'd just take Murphy from the bar. He was foostering at the bar. Isn't that a lovely Irish word? Foostering. Seamus, the barman, said, "What is the matter with you?" He said, "It was a lemon of legs." "Oh, Murphy, you're drunk. Not at all. A lemon does not have legs." He said, "I must apologize to you. I just squeezed your canary into my gin and tonic." Folks, if you've enjoyed my contribution this evening, my name is Joe Cuddy. If you haven't, I'm not myself today. When you go back to your normal way of living when you leave us, whatever you do in this life, take it easy. If you get it easy, take it twice. And friends, one thing we can all agree on, it's very nice to be important. Of course it is, but you know something? It's much more important to be very nice than, let me tell you, you've been much more than that. Till we meet again, God go with you in peace. Thank you.

Niamh Parsons there with Whole Road Johnny. And I see where a man who won 4.7 million sterling, he won a house worth 4.7 million, will now host his own Wimbledon on his new tennis courts. The former milkman scooped the luxury Surrey mansion in a draw, a local draw, and he's already plotting his Grand Slam tournament in its lavish grounds. He's set to swap his current bungalow in Rotherham, in Yorkshire, for the spectacular six-bedroom home set within 5 acres of landscaped grounds, complete with a heated outdoor swimming pool and a tennis court. But despite becoming a multimillionaire, he didn't get a round in which he eventually made it to his local 4 hours later than planned, as he says he couldn't believe what had just happened. He said he didn't think anyone else would believe it either, and the only one in his favourite boozer who knew about his transformational win was his loyal dog, Rosie. He said, winning did mean I was 4 hours late for the pub, but I was also £4 million up, so I can't complain. I didn't get a round in, though, not because I didn't want to, but because I couldn't bring myself to tell anyone. I wasn't sure I hadn't just dreamt the whole thing. It felt so surreal I couldn't believe it myself. The only one there who knew that I'd won was my dog, Rosie. But I'll definitely get a round in now. I've seen the place for myself and know it's 100% real. He bought his winning entry for just £50 as part of his Omaze subscription, whatever that is. And he's been entering that since 2022. He and his wife of 13 years, Jani, 44, from Thailand, have lived in their three-bedroom bungalow in Rotherham for 13 years, sharing it with rescue border collie Rosie. And he has already started planning how to make use of their stunning new home. I'll be hosting our very own mini Wimbledon out there. I think my brother Kevin is more excited than I am. He's tennis mad and even brought his own racket with him. He needn't have bothered, as this place comes with everything. I've got no excuse not to work on my backhand now. There's even a gym, so I'll cancel my membership. And that's £40 a month saved, he says. Another nice little win. He's originally from Lancashire. He was looking forward to a cold pint of Guinness after a long week at work when the Omaze team called him to reveal the life-changing news that included £250,000 cash and £170,000 worth of furnishings. But he said being 4 hours late to the pub was well worth it, as the delay left him £4 million up. Well, we said that already. It was just another busy Friday at work. All I was thinking about was getting to the pub for 5 p.m. and a nice pint of cold Guinness. But then the team called me, and before I knew it, I was the owner of a £4 million mansion. I couldn't sleep that night, and I was up till 5 in the morning. My wife was away at a festival the night I found out, but I was up later than her, as just too excited to sleep. I kept it a secret until she got back, and when I surprised her with the news, she was convinced I was winding her up. She'd never heard of Omaze, so she couldn't understand why they were giving us a multi-million pound house. I showed her pictures on my phone and immediately she loved it, but she loves it even more in real life. So, it's in Surrey, near Godalming and Guildford, just 7 miles up the road. I know that part of the world very well. That is this guy going from one bungalow in Rotherham to this quite... the upgrade is quite the upgrade, and the magnificent grounds are like having Disneyland on the doorstep. And it goes on and on and on, the whole story. Omaze is apparently founded by Hollywood icon the late Paul Newman, and it provides a charity for transformative residential camps for children and young people living with chronic illness and disabilities, helping them build confidence, self-belief, resilience, friendships and hope. Yeah, there you go. So, okay, that's it. We'll go to music. I was just trying to see if there was anything else interesting in that story. I got two tracks here now. One from Barleycorn, and it's Freedom Sons, and then Johnny McAvoy with Irish Soldier Laddie.

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We came back unto our homes, but without our soldier laddie.

Irish Soldier Laddie from Johnny McAvoy, a great song in the mid-60s in Ireland, and then it went quiet when the trouble started, and, well, it's not played very often now. Well, let's move on. The Tumbling Paddies. They did come to Australia. They did a tour last year, and I think it went very well for them. But here, they're with a track called The Bottom of the Rainbow. Pot of Gold, maybe?

I am an old jobber, both foolish and airy. The green hills of Kerry I long for to see. I went back to Dingle to buy in some cattle, and wait till I tell you what happened to me. I entered the fair of a Saturday morning. First thing I met was a long-legged goat. Says I to myself to come enter me dalen, be dad me bowl hair or you're worth a pound note. So I made me approach to the owner that helped him. A bargain we struck there without much delay. He said, if you land me down 22 shillings, some advice I will give you before you'll go away. This daring old hero was reared on the mountain. In the year 64 he was first used to drill, but some of his comrades were hung and transported. Now he's determined some blood for to spill. Old mama's parting and I was for starting, but the words that he told me put me in dismay. The first jump he gave he near broke me left arm, so I jumped on his back and caught hold of his mane. Says I, me bold ranger, on your back I'm now landed, and if I don't fall off you may go where you will. Well, he ran down the street like a pooka distracted, and soon made his way out towards Old Connor Hill. When we came into Brandon, I thought it was London. I regretted me journey when I saw the sea, but he jumped in the water and he swam out across her, and towards Castle Gregory he made a near way. The waves of the ocean put me in a motion, the fishes they ate all the nails of me toes. Long-headed mackerel jumped up at me nostrils, and he nearly made

0: When he came to the land, now he hastily galloped, and towards down the Gelt it would then he'd steer, through Milltown, Killoglan, and into Killarney, and he never cried crack till he come to Kenmare. Then at last the goat spoke, saying, "Me past their headquarters, where me old ancestors always have been, we'll go back there now and we'll take up our lodging, Carrageen the Gower, where there's plenty for Jean. There's a town of Tralee, now he next took his rambles. He was anxious, I think, some more sport for to see. 'Twas outside the town that we met some Highlanders. He upped with his hardens and tore all their clothes. The Highlanders yelled and they roared, "Melia Mordor," called for the police to take him to jail. The whole of the force, they were coming around him. So my hero, he turned and he showed them his tail. He jumped out of the basin and I fell on the footway. Away went me goat and I saw him no more. Perhaps he's gone.
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2: Hello, I'm Lewis Donaldson. A Jewish student has spoken of her experience at university as part of the Royal Commission into Anti-Semitism and Social Cohesion. Appearing under the pseudonym Liat, the Australian National University student says she went through an exhausting mental toll of weighing up whether to be identifiably Jewish. In a university meeting which was moved to online amid campus tension, Liat says she was challenged to speak up.
3: I knew I had to find the courage to speak at that meeting and to second that motion that I believed in so strongly, because I thought at the time, and I still think, that the silence of Jewish students in those spaces would have been read as acquiescence, and I wasn't prepared to let that happen.
2: The legacy of one of Australia's leading cancer researchers and clinicians has been honoured at a state memorial service today. The former Australian of the Year, Professor Richard Scollier, died last month aged 59, 3 years after he was diagnosed with brain cancer. Thousands have gathered at the Sydney Opera House to pay tribute to Professor Scollier. His research on melanoma saved thousands of lives and also helped prolong his own. He was the first patient in the world to undergo experimental immunotherapy treatment, which was based on the melanoma science he had helped to develop. Meantime, among those speaking at the funeral this afternoon was New South Wales Premier Chris Minns, who remembered Mr. Scollier's legacy.
4: Many of us were introduced to Richard Scollier for the first time while watching Australian Story back in 2023, just before he was awarded the prestigious honour of Australian of the Year. Who is this brilliant, stoic man staring down cancer with a smile on his face, all while wearing a t-shirt that said, "Game on, Mole."
2: Passengers arriving at Australian airports will soon be welcomed by a digital message instead of handwritten arrival cards. The federal government is rolling out the digital cards to modernise airport operations and make touching down a smoother process. Home Affairs Minister Tony Burke says the days of scrambling for a pen after long international flights are numbered. The new tech rollout will cost around $56 million over the next 4 years. In Britain, the Met Office is warning of another heat wave this week and extreme wildfire risks for some regions. The Weather Bureau says record-breaking temperatures have seen 2026 become the first year to record 35 degrees Celsius on 6 separate days. In southern Spain, conditions have eased for firefighters tackling a deadly blaze. At least 13 people have been killed and 7,000 hectares burnt in the Almeria province. Nominations have officially opened for the Southern Hemisphere's largest rodeo in Queensland. Shannon Kirkwood has more.
5: Mount Isa is calling on Australia's toughest cowboys and cowgirls to saddle up for the 67th Mount Isa Mines Rodeo. The event is being held in August with an average of 800 competitors from across the country competing. Last year's event saw more than 16,000 spectators visit for bull riding, bronc busting, barrel racing and roping. Event organiser Mark Thompson says a new women's event is expected to bring even more visitors to Mount Isa this year.
2: And female participation in NRL has surged in Victoria after the official launch of the 2026 Female Footy Festival. Players from the Hume Eagle, Sunbury Tigers and North Thunder unveil the program for the event, which will take place this Sunday. The NRL says the festival is a dedicated celebration of girls and women's rugby league in Victoria. The women's game has grown by 175% across Metro Melbourne and more than 200% in Hume in recent years.
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0: Lovely stuff there from a group called Pooka. There, that was known as the Queenstown Reels. Queenstown is the old name for Cove in County Cork. Now, here's an interesting story from County Clare. And over the weekend, where do we get the start of this story? It's all over the place on the screen. Irish Police Gardaí have set the record straight over reports of a lion spotted roaming the woods near a West of Ireland village. As it turns out, it was a friendly dog named Mouse that quite a few people in County Clare convinced they'd seen a full-grown African lion running through the local woods. We don't know what they were on. Jungle juice, maybe. Over the weekend, we reported on the intriguing case of a lorry driver who captured footage of a lion-like animal spotted in a woodland area at Mount Shannon in County Clare. Despite several reported sightings and claims that the video was fake or AI-generated, local forestry manager John O'Reilly, who received the video from the startled timber haulier, insisted that whatever it was certainly real. The creature had been spotted before by harvesters working on the site, but from a distance, moving through the trees, we assumed it was a deer before the video was captured. And then the footage came from a lorry driver who was hauling timber, and there's a lot of debate as to what it actually is. People can make their own mind up when they watch the video. I'm not saying for certain that it's a lion, but it does look to have a mane and a long tail. The maner they get, the maner they stay. Some people even think that someone might have shaved their dog as a joke. The Gardaí in County Clare confirmed they were investigating the sightings at Mount Shannon, so they were also taking it seriously. It turns out that the large creature spotted in the woods was indeed a sizable animal, but not a lion, as initially thought. The lion is actually a very friendly Newfoundland dog named Mouse, who had recently undergone what could be described as a Lion King makeover. And Gardaí from Killaloe in County Clare shared on social media they've conducted that the recent video of a lion-like animal roaming around the woods in East Clare is in fact a very friendly Mouse, a Newfoundland dog who is delighted with his recent viral video clip. Mouse's recent grooming session has given him the appearance that, from certain angles, makes him more like a big cat than a large dog. There you go. A bit of fun in County Clare. See, the newspapers need to find things that are actually, you know, there's a bit of fun in them rather than the serious stuff that we're reading every day of the week and the horrific things that are going on right around the world. We'll go with the track now. And here's this one is for Ed Ford and Jane, who are tuned in. And it's a lovely day, they say, down in DY. Well, good on ye. Here's one for you. It's the Clancy Brothers with Irish Rover.
1: In the year of the Lord 1806, we set sail from the coal quay of Cork. And we were sailing away with the cargo of bricks for the grand city hall in New York.

throne. And there was Johnny McGurk, who was scared stiff of work, and a chap from Westmeath named Malone. There was Slugger O'Toole, who was drunk as a rule, and fighting Bill Tracy from Dover, and your man

Yes, recorded in the days before digital technology, and you probably noticed that it sounded like it was down the bottom of a bucket, which of course it was, but anyway, Clancy Brothers from the 1960s with the Irish Rover there. And it's time to celebrate the fact that Mayo are into the All-Ireland final against Kerry. I mentioned it earlier, and we're going to play a song now. And Bridie Connolly, I hope you're listening, because you're from Kerry, and Pat Connolly, you're from Mayo, so there'll be great fun in the Connolly house in 2 weeks' time when the All-Ireland final comes to Croke Park in Dublin. Here is Take Me Home to Mayo for you, Pat Connolly.

Fine girl you are. Now, that's Cove. That's called a Cove shanty. The holy ground, of course, is Cork. Everybody calls that part of Cork, Cork City and Cove and everything. The holy ground. And that is the Cove shanty, a better name for it. Because Cove, of course, is the port just outside Cork, where everybody went in the old days to America, including those on the Titanic. Let's move on and see. We've got PJ Murray again now, the Clare Farmer, and he's going to sing Say You Love Me.

Yeah, great one to jive to, I would say. I can see all the lads down in County Clare jiving away to that one. Now, leaving stuff in your car in a heat wave. Irish motorists have been warned, do not leave your dogs or your babies in the car. But don't leave insulin, EpiPens, inhalers, diuretics, antihistamines, antidepressants, antibiotics, anti-acne treatments, anti-everything. Don't leave your uncle in there either. If you're going to leave your auntie, don't leave any of those aunties in there, that's for sure. Because the heat wave's getting bigger in Ireland. I haven't a clue what the temperatures are getting up to, but I will find out for you very shortly. We'll go with the track, first of all. We'll celebrate it to all those aunties that you can't leave in your car. And this is Derek McCormack. Whoa, Moonlight in Mayo. And when it's moonlight in Mayo, you don't need a flash lamp.

Moonlight Mayo. You can turn all the lights off. Yeah, well, now here's a funny thing that happened. Well, not funny, but I wouldn't have liked it to happen to me, but a passenger actually was sucked out of a plane flying from Greece to Ireland, a Ryanair plane. And the Boeing 737 flight from Thessalonica to Germany and then onwards to Dublin made an urgent landing after takeoff. Apparently, a jet was forced to make a dramatic U-turn, landed back in Greece after a passenger was allegedly sucked out of the plane by a dislodged window. The man, whose body was reportedly out of the jet from his shoulders upwards, has received medical treatment after the horrifying ordeal. Witnesses say they saw his upper half sucked out of the plane window while his wife was desperately clinging to his legs. The flight returned to Greece due to the incident, and it happened shortly after the plane took off at 5:55 a.m. local time in Greece. And reports claim a loud bang was heard before the incident with Ryanair, confirming a passenger window had dislodged in flight. And all the oxygen masks dropped down from the ceiling, and this lady quickly caught onto her husband's legs and held onto them till the plane depressured and landed at an airport in Greece. Wow. Well, she could have asked him to do anything at that stage, couldn't she? She could have said, now, get me that home in the south of France that I want, please, or else I'll let you go.

Yeah, Galty Mountains down in County Tipperary near Clonmel. You can see them from Clonmel. Beautiful part of the world. And if ever you wanted to have a nice drive, you can drive up from Clonmel over the Galty Mountains and up into County Kilkenny. Beautiful run. Scenic, no traffic, fabulous. Well, it used to be in the old days when I was a sales rep back in old God's time in Ireland. And I was based in Kilkenny for 3 years. Not the friendliest of towns in Ireland, I can assure you. Not like Clare or Galway or Mayo, you know, where they greet you with open arms, don't they? Now we're moving to County Clare again, and we've got one here which is damn near died in Killaloe. All about a guy who came back from America to go to, well, an American who came back to Ireland to go to his cousin's wedding in County Clare in Killaloe, and he was driving on the wrong side of the road and the wrong side of the car as well, and it caused consternation.

got ossified in Killaloe. Damn near died in Killaloe. Wrong side of the road, you see. And that's an accident that happens a lot in Ireland when Yanks get in behind the wheel and they drive off in the car that drives the same side of the road as we drive here in Australia. So it means when you go to Ireland, you don't have that problem, because here in Australia, we drive on the same side of the road. But in Ireland, of course, there are roads you can't drive on any side. You've got to drive just up the middle because there are no sides. There's one boreen that I go down, a boreen they're called, which is a little, bore is a road, and a boreen is a little road. And there's one down in South Galway in Duras, which goes from the townland of Nogra down to Parkmore, and it's about 2 miles long, and it's a windy, narrow road. And you've got to watch that the loose stones that fall off or knocked off by cattle and stuff in the fields are not actually on the edge of the road, because you can lose a wheel, you can lose anything, you can end up going through the wall, all sorts can happen. So it's a bit of a skill test, especially when it's dark, if you're driving in the dark after a visit to the local. But it's a lovely part of the world, and you can get to parts of Galway, of course, and Ireland that have motorways. But if you don't want motorways, use those little boreens and stay on some side of the road. Let's go to another track here now. Those guys went to a wedding in Killaloe, and this one here is the advice they should have taken.

0: Yeah, Michael Durkin there from a show called Gale Force, which toured in Australia 25 years ago or more, and there's a lovely set of tracks in that album. Now, hello to Bridie Connolly and Pat. Yes, they're tuned in and they've heard my remarks about Mayo. We need Mayo to win the All-Ireland final and we need Galway to win the hurling. I think they're playing against Cork, as far as I remember, or maybe it's Limerick. I'll have to check on that, but I do know that Mayo are playing Kerry after yesterday's defeat of Dublin. Dublin were defeated by Kerry yesterday in the semi-final. So now Mayo meet Kerry in the final in Dublin City at Croke Park in 2 weeks' time. So there'll be great excitement going on if the cup goes, I shouldn't say if, when the cup goes to Mayo. Oh, but being positive and optimistic. Now, the High Kings and Where I Belong.
1: Left my home a young lad,

Back Home is Where I Belong, and their High Kings are coming to Australia in October. One website says they're in Tyrool near Wollongong, and another says they're in Wollongong. So I'm going to have to try and validate that for you and let you know. Tickets are selling fast. Now, hello to Gary and Cheryl Sampson, whom I haven't said hello just for weeks and weeks and weeks on here. I hope you're tuned in and listening. We will go now with Jimmy Crowley and John Spillane and a Cork song called Ruddlesome Rancy O'.

As I was a-walking up Dead Woman Hill, heard the sound of the pick and the drill. I heard the sound of the pick and the drill, huddlesome, ruddlesome, rancio. Diamonds, diamonds, diamonds bright, we'll dig and delve from morn until night, to Black Rock diamonds our fortune we owe.

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Ruddlesome

0: Go with the Flow there from the High Kings, a bit of an instrumental. We're at the back end of the show now, about 4 minutes to go, and we'll go with Jimmy Crowley and a banjo by my side. We might just get an instrumental in the very end, but there's a film just being launched in Ireland about the Tuam babies. If you don't know what that's all about, the lost children of Tuam, they've discovered mass graves in the grounds of an old convent in Tuam and a former mother and baby home. And they've made a film about it. Liam Neeson, who had the rights to it, he produced the film, was not at the launch in Galway, the 38 Galway Film Fla, but he was very much involved. He began the process, Liam, by securing the rights to an article about the case written in the New York Times. And then it transpired that Liam said he wanted to buy the story from the New York Times and he might like to meet the actual lady, the historian from Tuam, whose name is, Catherine Corliss. And Catherine actually was at the film launch. She told the story about Liam reading the article, asked for the rights of it, and then produced a film. We will get it at some stage on probably YouTube or some such television channel. Even ABC or SBS might buy it. And it's called The Lost Children of Tuam, a dramatised account of the investigations by amateur historian Catherine Corliss into the deaths at the town's former mother and baby home. Right, so that'll be interesting to see. We'll say goodbye now. Thank you for your texts and thank you for tuning in. We'll do it all again next Monday, Le Cunha Dé, which means with the help of God. And here is Jimmy Crowley with a banjo by my side. Bye-bye for now.
1: I've been to old Chicago, I called to Boston too. I travelled New York City, where the friends I had were few.

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I will mount a piebald pony and take him for a ride. As good as any cowboy with a banjo by me side. 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They say it is Margaret Barry, we had her here before. And old Kettle, it starts smiling, the little

0: Dolly Parton with her banjo on her breast, but devil a one would hold your coat from Maine to Malahide. You're the queen of the Camellia with your banjo by your side. You sang the Boston Burglar, the Holmes of Donegala. Come in and close the half door, we'll have no Galway shawl. And your own dear darling Martha, she's known the world wide.
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2: Hello, I'm Lewis Donaldson. The Prime Minister has remembered the life and legacy of a pioneering pathologist credited with saving thousands of lives. Richard Scolyat died on June 7 from brain cancer at age 59. The former Australian of the Year has been honoured at a state memorial service in New South Wales, attended by more than 1,000 people. Anthony Albanese gave the eulogy at the service.
3: In the great constellation of the Australian story, Richard was without question one of our brightest stars, a medical revolutionary in the service of humanity, a man of courage, curiosity, generosity and kindness.
2: As the threat of bird flu looms across Australia, poultry farmers are on high alert. There have been 13 confirmed detections of H5 bird flu in wild birds in recent weeks, and there's no evidence of infection in poultry or the wider agriculture industry. Australia's Chief Veterinary Officer, Beth Cookson, outlined her advice to those in the poultry sector while speaking to the ABC this morning.
4: Making sure that the poultry industry is looking at the biosecurity measures, their biosecurity planning around those facilities, putting in place precautions to prevent poultry coming into contact with potentially contaminated water sources or feed, as well as preventing contact between birds and poultry and wild birds.
2: Damaging winds and high tides are on the cards for the southeast of the country today. A cold front brought damaging winds to North Tasmania, alpine areas of northern Victoria and southern New South Wales. The Bureau of Meteorology's Angus Hines says conditions will ease tonight, but quite a few severe weather warnings are in place.
5: In northern Tasmania, the northeast, the northwest and the islands here in the Bass Strait, it's really powerful westerlies throughout the course of today. 100 kilometre an hour wind gusts, maybe stronger. That will peak this afternoon before easing off this evening. A little further northwards across Alpine Victoria and the Snowy Mountains, those winds could continue into this evening and tomorrow morning, probably easing before sunrise on Tuesday.
2: At least 27 people have been killed in Bangkok and several injured after a huge fire engulfed a pub this morning. First responders shared footage online of a huge blaze with thick plumes of smoke and fire coming out of the front door of the venue in the Thai capital. People could be seen fleeing as emergency services worked to tackle the blaze. The Thai Prime Minister says the cause of the fire is under investigation, while back home, local authorities inquire as to whether any Australians were caught up in the blaze. For the first time, an electric prime mover has gone into service on Sydney roads. New Energy Transport has delivered the electric truck to a consumer goods firm in the city, putting it to work distributing personal and home care products like soap and deodorant to stores around the area. The zero emissions Volvo is the first of 11 expected to hit the road this year. It comes just days after grocery giant Woolworths revealed plans to electrify more of its grocery deliveries. And in sport, nominations have officially opened for the Southern Hemisphere's largest rodeo in Queensland. Shannon Kirkwood has more.
6: Mount Isa is calling on Australia's toughest cowboys and cowgirls to saddle up for the 67th Mount Isa Mines Rodeo. The event is being held in August with an average of 800 competitors from across the country competing. Last year's event saw more than 16,000 spectators visit for bull riding, bronc busting, barrel racing and roping. Event organiser Mark Thompson says a new women's event is expected to bring even more visitors to Mount Isa this year.
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1: National Radio News.
2: Hello, I'm Lewis Donaldson. The Prime Minister has remembered the life and legacy of a pioneering pathologist credited with saving thousands of lives. Richard Scolyat died on June 7 from brain cancer at age 59. The former Australian of the Year has been honoured at a state memorial service in New South Wales, attended by more than 1,000 people. Anthony Albanese gave the eulogy at the service.
3: In the great constellation of the Australian story, Richard was without question one of our brightest stars, a medical revolutionary in the service of humanity, a man of courage, curiosity, generosity, and kindness.
2: As the threat of bird flu looms across Australia, poultry farmers are on high alert. There have been 13 confirmed detections of H5 bird flu in wild birds in recent weeks, and there's no evidence of infection in poultry or the wider agriculture industry. Australia's Chief Veterinary Officer Beth Cookson outlined her advice to those in the poultry sector while speaking to the ABC this morning.
4: Making sure that the poultry industry is looking at the biosecurity measures, their biosecurity planning around those facilities, putting in place precautions to prevent poultry coming into contact with potentially contaminated water sources or feed, as well as preventing contact between birds and poultry and wild birds.
2: Damaging winds and high tides are on the cards for the southeast of the country today. A cold front brought damaging winds to North Tasmania, alpine areas of northern Victoria and southern New South Wales. The Bureau of Meteorology's Angus Hines says conditions will ease tonight, but quite a few severe weather warnings are in place.
5: In northern Tasmania, the northeast, the northwest and the islands here in the Bass Strait, it's really powerful westerlies throughout the course of today. 100 kilometre an hour wind gusts may be stronger. That will peak this afternoon before easing off this evening. A little further northwards across Alpine Victoria and the Snowy Mountains, those winds could continue into this evening and tomorrow morning, probably easing before sunrise on Tuesday.
2: At least 27 people have been killed in Bangkok and several injured after a huge fire engulfed a pub this morning. First responders shared footage online of a huge blaze with thick plumes of smoke and fire coming out of the front door of the venue in the Thai capital. People could be seen fleeing as emergency services worked to tackle the blaze. The Thai Prime Minister says the cause of the fire is under investigation, while back home, local authorities inquire as to whether any Australians were caught up in the blaze. For the first time, an electric prime mover has gone into service on Sydney roads. New Energy Transport has delivered the electric truck to a consumer goods firm in the city, putting it to work distributing personal and home care products like soap and deodorant to stores around the area. The zero emissions Volvo is the first of 11 expected to hit the road this year. It comes just days after grocery giant Woolworths revealed plans to electrify more of its grocery deliveries. And in sport, nominations have officially opened for the Southern Hemisphere's largest rodeo in Queensland. Shannon Kirkwood has more.
6: Mount Isa is calling on Australia's toughest cowboys and cowgirls to saddle up for the 67th Mount Isa Mines Rodeo. The event is being held in August with an average of 800 competitors from across the country competing. Last year's event saw more than 16,000 spectators visit for bull riding, bronc busting, barrel racing and roping. Event organiser Mark Thompson says a new women's event is expected to bring even more visitors to Mount Isa this year.
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13: G'day, I'm Andrew G, Independent, Federal Member for Clare. 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Unbelievably, when it came to a vote, no Labor or One Nation MPs supported it, and hardly any Liberals or Nationals either. Rest assured that I'll be keeping up the fight for the support our communities need and deserve. Authorised by AG Orange.
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right, we will rock you, and then before that, I want to rock. Okay, here's Rolly. I'm back again for the next 2 hours, rock and roll. Okay, and less talking, a lot of good rock song. Okay, before I go very far, I would like to read the time first at 12 past 3 here at 107.5 FM. Temperature right now is 8.3 degrees. And the weather for next few days, starting tomorrow, Tuesday, 2 to 9, light showers. 2 to 11 on Wednesday, sunny. 1 to 13 on Thursday, also sunny. And 2 to 13 on Friday, mostly sunny. 2 to 13 on Saturday, also sunny. Sunday, 2 to 14, also sunny. And on Monday week, 3 to 13, light showers. Tuesday, 2 to 12, possible showers. And 2 to 12 as well on Wednesday, mostly sunny. That is the latest weather in this beautiful town of Bahrain. Here we go. Let's go. Guns N' Roses.

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2: Hello, I'm Lewis Donaldson. More than 2 years after Molly Ticehurst was murdered, her loved ones are still waiting for justice. Alyssa Delfs reports.
3: Miss Ticehurst was just 28 years old when she was found dead in her home in Forbes in central west New South Wales in April 2024. She was allegedly killed at the hands of her ex-boyfriend, who had been arrested and charged that same month for domestic violence offences but was freed on bail. After 18 months of repeated adjournments in the case, Daniel Billings pleaded guilty to Miss Ticehurst's domestic violence murder at Forbes local court last November. Billings was due to be sentenced in June this year, but the case was delayed again in May, after evidence from a defence expert found that Billings had a depressive illness at the time of the murder. Today, sentencing was brought forward a few days to September 3 and 4 to allow the Crown more time to investigate the claim. If you or someone you know is in need of help, call Lifeline at 13 11 14.
2: There are calls today for urgent reforms to the pharmacy sector after a report accused the industry of putting profits over patients. A review by the Grattan Institute released today concluded that the Pharmacy Guild of Australia unduly lobbies the federal government. The review claims that dispensing fees, which are about $9 for medications on average, were unjustified. The report also found that the Guild has donated $2.5 million to political parties in the past 5 years, making it the largest healthcare donor. Meantime, the Australian Medical Association has welcomed the report, saying it's a reminder that reform is needed. The AMA says changes should include allowing discounts and giving patients and taxpayers a better deal. A pioneering pathologist who died too soon has been remembered for adding years to the lives of others through his melanoma research. The 2024 Australian of the Year, Richard Scollier, died aged 59 on June 7 this year. Today he was farewelled at a state memorial service at the Sydney Opera House. University of Sydney Professor of Melanoma John Thompson spoke at the funeral about Mr. Scollier's legacy.
4: Richard courageously volunteered for a very risky form of treatment that had never been tried for brain tumours before, in the hope that others might benefit from the information obtained. This bold experiment probably advanced research into brain cancer treatment by at least 10 years in one giant leap.
2: North Tasmania, alpine parts of northern Victoria and southern New South Wales will be lashed by damaging winds tonight. A cold front has prompted severe weather warnings for the southeast of the country. The Bureau of Meteorology's Angus Hines says high tides will accompany the strong winds across the majority of the Gippsland coast.
5: The lake's entrance high tide is around about 10 past 7pm this evening. That time will vary a little bit depending on where you live on the coast, but generally it is going to be between 6 and 8pm this evening, where we could see really high tides. The water sitting well above the usual high tide mark, potentially leading to inundation. The warning extends from the southern tip of the Mornington Peninsula down past Wilson's Prom and out towards Orbost.
2: And in sport, nominations have officially opened for the Southern Hemisphere's largest rodeo in Queensland. Shannon Kirkwood has more.
6: Mount Isa is calling on Australia's toughest cowboys and cowgirls to saddle up for the 67th Mount Isa Mines Rodeo. The event is being held in August with an average of 800 competitors from across the country competing. Last year's event saw more than 16,000 spectators visit for bull riding, bronc busting, barrel racing and roping. Event organiser Mark Thompson says a new women's event is expected to bring even more visitors to Mount Isa this year.
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right now. I'll go, and if you don't believe that, well, I'll go off. You're not listening very hard. On the back of a motorbike, and it's raining hard, and I'm strapped to a man on one side and to my guitar, and I have to fight the bouncer when I get to my destination, because he doesn't recognize me from my promotion. I say, well, hey, is that my problem? You should really get it together, man.

right, that's that should probably be right. One more song out of I'm out of here. See you again next Friday from 6 till 8 for Pinoy Rock and Rhythm. Stay tuned with Andrea. Okay, have a nice day. And happy birthday to Stan Tulebu. Bula.

0: guy that is, of course, called Chisel, and the best of good called Chisel, actually. And I have a few more minutes to talk a little bit, and then follow up with Andrea. So stay tuned, and then Gary Ryan from 7 till 10, I think, or 9, for Aussie rules. Okay, and time right now is 2 more minutes to 5, and temperature is still 7.1 degrees, but be like 2.6. Whew. Getting colder, and yes, and happy birthday for those celebrating birthday today, and especially Stan Tulebu. He's celebrate with his, how old are you now, man, 36, 46. You're getting too old, my brother. So happy birthday to Stan Tulebu, and for what's his name, Rhonda Stein or Lightfoot. Now, happy birthday, Rhonda. Hope you enjoy your time. And what else been happening? So, I don't know. My team in Molong classes tonight is a little bit canceled until we've been told to come back probably next week. So at the moment, for those who want to train with us, you're all welcome to join here in Orange Dojo. So from 5:30 to 6:30, and that's Tuesday and Thursday. So all you are welcome here, as long as you're a member of the team. Okay, so ciao. I see you next or tomorrow, and then be back here again on Friday from 6 till 8. Stay tuned.
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3: Good afternoon, I'm Alyssa Delfs. A federal inquiry into racism in Australia today has heard that police initially brushed off concerns after a homemade bomb was thrown into an Invasion Day rally crowd. Thousands of people were evacuated from Perth City Centre on January 26 after an object containing volatile chemicals, nails and metal ball bearings was found undetonated. It was declared an act of terror for the first time in WA's history. Indigenous academic Renee Isaacs Guthridge was in attendance and fronted the Joint Standing Committee on Aboriginal and Torres Strait Islander Affairs today to talk about her experience.
4: I think there needs to be consistency no matter what happens in any situation where there's a terrorist attack or there's harm. And to me, that consistency was not applied. So whatever happened at Bondi should have happened here as well. But I believe because we were an Aboriginal and Torres Strait Islander crowd, there is an underlying hate against us. And so we're not taken as seriously. We are, yeah, it's just not as important.
3: If you or someone you know needs help, call 13 Yarn on 139276. Following last week's 48-hour Telstra outage, the telco is encouraging people who were impacted by the disruption to fill out a complaint form on their website. On their blog, Telstra apologised again for the outage and the issues it caused for the broader community. Small business customers are also invited to fill out the form, including a request for a compensation assessment. Beloved New Zealand actor Sam Neill has died at age 78 following a battle with cancer. In a statement on social media, his family says the loss was sudden and unexpected, but blessed by the fact that Mr. Neill remained cancer-free. Mr. Neill was best known for his work in films like Jurassic Park and Hunt for the Wilder People. Filling out paper passenger cards by hand will soon be a thing of the past. Shannon Kirkwood has the details.
5: The federal government says it's rolling out digital passenger cards following a successful trial. The pilot will be expanded to other capital cities through to the end of this year before the Australia Travel Declaration is rolled out to all international airports and seaports over the next 12 to 18 months. It will enable digital collection of passenger information ahead of time and ultimately streamline the process. The paper forms will still be available for travellers who cannot access the form or apps.
3: And wintry weather will be on the cards for the southeast of the country tomorrow, with dry conditions elsewhere. The Bureau of Meteorology's Dean Naramore has the forecast.
6: And we've seen a fair bit of wintry weather through southeastern parts of the country again on Tuesday, particularly through Tasmania and parts of Victoria. Also alpine snow through parts of New South Wales, Victoria, and down to low levels through parts of Tasmania early on. But notice how quickly that clears out by Tuesday night, and this massive high-pressure system pretty much dominating the weather right around the country.
3: And taking a look at sport, this year's World Cup semi-final lineup is one for the history books. It features four previous champions, the four top-ranking teams in the world, five of the six top scorers, one GOAT, and one of the most bitter rivalries in the sport. Argentina, Spain, France, and England went into the tournament as the top four in FIFA's rankings and are two wins away from being crowned champion of the world again. It's just too close to call either semi-final matchup. France will play Spain in Texas on Wednesday, while England face Argentina in Atlanta on Thursday. Not since 1990 has the final four of a World Cup been made up entirely of previous winners.
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16: 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First of all, we have a old song which I like, and I'm pretty sure my mom likes too. Hey, Mom, do you like NSYNC, I Want You Back?
15: Oh, yeah, she doesn't like it.
16: But anyways, I love it, and hopefully you do. 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
1: Satuni.
0: And I am Andrea. Okay, so I have a question for you today.
1: Oh.
0: So Satuni, if you could have any animal as a pet, what would it be? Like anything?
1: A polar bear.
0: A polar bear? Oh my god, yes. That's such a great choice.
1: I don't know why.
0: What's the reason?
1: Do they eat ice?
0: What?
1: Do they eat ice?
0: Eat ice? I know they live on ice, but I don't know what.
1: I think they do. So that means that's really good because I like eating ice.
0: Oh, same. Like, I don't know why. It's like a snack, you know? Why is my... Okay, guys, I don't know why. But my mom's sitting in the corner of the room and she's like... You know how they... What do you call it?
1: I don't know.
0: What do you call that smile?
1: Oh, like the smirk.
0: A little smirk. She's like... I was like, okay, I don't know what's going on in here. But it's okay, guys. Up next, we have... Push to Start by Tyler.
1: Pushing.

0: Whoa, guys, did you feel the vibe? Because I felt it in my blood.
1: In my bloodstream.
0: I know. Okay, so up next, we have a song that is actually new, but it's really good because it's a global song. Okay, let's play a guessing game, okay? What?
1: I think I know what it is.
0: Okay, so this song is made specially for something, and it's made by a really popular singer, but is a global singer.
1: Oh, is it, like, trending right now?
0: Yeah, it's really trending.
1: Ooh.
0: Because of the season.
1: Oh, so what does it go like? What's the
0: beat? It's like, mm-hmm. Okay, that's even
1: Is it like a Cat's Eye or something?
0: No, not about Cat's Eye. It's a global singer. Like, literally everyone knows.
1: Ariana Grande?
0: No.
1: Oh, is it a girl or a boy?
0: A girl.
1: Oh, lovely. Sabrina Carpenter.
0: No,
1: Oh my God. Alyssa Grace.
0: No. Okay, I'll just tell you. Football.
1: Oh, fight, no, die, I don't know. Oh, no,
0: die, by Shakira and Burna Boy. Bro, how do you not know that?
2: I only listen to pop star music.
0: Okay. Anyways, we have Die, Die by Shakira and Burna Boy.

0: Hey y'all, you're listening to FM 107.5, the local radio station, and today I have a fun fact for Andrea. Okay, Andrea, did you know a group of flamingos are called flamboyants?
1: What? Really? That's

0: Whoa, guys, that literally gave me chills, didn't mm-hmm. it? Yeah, but before we hop onto the other song, we have some shout-outs. First, we have a shout-out for my friend's mum, Fatima, so shout-out for you, and her daughters, Isla and
1: Eliza and Ivy.
0: Yes, and Ivy, yeah. Ivy's not her daughter, but her friend. So, shout-out for you guys. Up next, we have Self-Aware by Temper City.

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1: And Satuni.
0: Okay.
1: Okay, Andrea, so I have a fun fact for you. I love listening to the rain.
0: Oh, same, especially at night.
1: Oh, it's so relaxing.
0: It's the best weather for, like, sleeping tight, you know? Now, I have a fun fact for you and for the rest of our listeners.
1: Mm-hmm.
0: So, did you know the starfish, like, does not have brains?
1: Really?
0: Yep.
1: That's really surprising.
0: I know, right?
1: Yeah.
0: Well, up next, we have one for the icons. So, if any of you are icons, like, listening out there, if there's any icons listening out there, we have Pinky Up by Cat's Eye.

piercings, and she just learned to twerk. She ain't got a heart or an ass, just the brains got an ass, cause her ass on a learning curve. And she let her earn the verb, I mean burn the word, that's only legal with a doctor's note. Real deep pockets, like a doctor's coat. Stay fitted like Diddy hair back, trying to rock the boat. She the first maid when I rock the boat. She never forget to ride like a bicycle. She like planes, train chains with icicles, it goes her.

0: Hello, hello, hello, what's up, guys? You are tuned into FM 107.5, the local radio station. Okay, guys, we have a fun fact for you. Another fun fact. Did you know that camels have 3 eyelids?
1: Oh, really?
0: Yeah, that's 3.
1: That's, like, really interesting.
0: I know, it helps protect their eyes from, like, the sand.
1: Oh, yeah, it's because they stay in the sand a lot.
0: I know. Okay, guys. Speaking of new songs, we have a new song by one of the, my favorite singers, Olivia Rodrigo. And if there's any fans, this one's for you. We have The Cure by Olivia.

0: Whoa, that just, that was so good. Well, she created a masterpiece, didn't she?
1: Yeah, and it was, like, so good. I love her voice.
0: What, sorry?
1: I love her voice.
0: I know, her voice is, like...
1: magnetic.
0: Oh, I know, it's so good. Well, up next, we have another song by a pop star sensation. We have Sabrina Carpenter. Oh, sorry, I forgot to tell you what it is. It is Tears by Sabrina.

0: Yes, that was so good. Hopefully you were dancing to it because I was in my brain. Okay, up next, we have another one for the icons. It's our brand new collab with Cat's Eye, LaSarafem, and Eyelid. We have Iconic by Mistake. What's your, actually guys, what is your rating of that song? Because a lot of people have mixed feelings. To be honest, I have mixed feelings too.
1: Like, I have no feelings. Like the,
0: yeah, because you've not heard it, so this is your first time hearing this. Well, to be honest, I feel like it's like really, I don't know. I like Cat's Eye Spot. Okay, I might be biased because I'm Icon, but like I really like Cat's Eye Spot. Well, let's see what you guys think. We have Iconic by Mistake.

0: Whoa. Okay, that was
1: amazing.
0: Iconic. Okay, what's your feelings about it?
1: I guess it was really good.
0: No, like, to be honest, it's like really like, it's like overwhelming for me. I was like, okay, what happened? I really like Cat's Eye Spot. I might be biased, but I really like Cat's Eye Spot. The vocals, like, a lot of people are comparing them because first, I think Le Sserafim comes up and they're like, no, Arlette is cute, Le Sserafim is cool, but Cat's Eye's like crazy, which I like. Okay, like you can see from like,
1: if you, what kind of song is it?
0: It's like a collab. Well, Islet and Le Sserafim is like a K-pop group, but Cat's Eye is not. They're a global group, but they had like,
1: what's a global group?
0: Like any, like it's like global, you know what I mean? So K-pop is Korean, and global is like the entire world,
1: any nation.
0: Yeah, because there's like different, because there's one from Sri Lanka, there's one from Philippines. Yeah, Lara, the rising pop star sensation, Lara Raj.
1: She's Indian.
0: No, she's Sri Lankan. Her mum's, her dad, my mum's doing that little smirk again. Just ignore, we're going to ignore her, guys. Sorry, what was I going to say? Oh, yeah, her mum's like Indian. Her mum's Sri Lankan and his dad's Indian. Like my friend, Suhaili. I feel like Suhaili's going to be the next. I mean, she's probably not listening because she's studying for her exams. But yeah, I feel like she's going to be the next like big Lara Raj because she's like a really good singer. Like we had competitions and she's like the best singer in our school. I feel like she's going to be the next Lara Raj. Well, in Cat's Eye, we have Lara, Sri Lanka. We have a Sri Lanka person, Philippine, Korea, USA, like different cultures. So yeah, and guys, sticking with the new songs, we have a new song by Tyler and Sarah Lawson. We have She Did It Again.

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2: Hello, I'm Alyssa Delfs. The Premier of New South Wales has rejected calls to establish a formal inquiry to investigate the possible removal of the state's top prosecutor from office. Recently, an upper house inquiry voted in favour of finding that Sally Dowling, the state's Director of Public Prosecutions, had authorised the pitching of a story to a radio station about a sentencing hearing involving a young Indigenous person. Ms Dowling admitted her office pitched the story, but denied under oath that she authorised it, characterising the incident as a leak. At a press conference today, Chris Minns refused the finding of the upper house inquiry, saying he does not believe the evidence supports the recommendation. Since the findings, more than 120 Crown prosecutors have written in support of Ms Dowling. Tributes are flowing in this afternoon for blockbuster actor Sam Neill, who died today, aged 78. He was diagnosed with cancer in 2023, but in a statement from his family, they say his death was sudden and unexpected. His family says he was cancer-free upon his death, adding that he passed with dignity that has characterised his whole life. Mr. Neill was famous for films like Jurassic Park. Multiple severe weather warnings are in place for parts of northern Tasmania, Alpine, northern Victoria and southern New South Wales. The Bureau of Meteorology's Angus Hines says conditions will ease tonight, but not before impacted regions are lashed with damaging winds and high tides.
3: Over the next 12 to 18 hours, of course, we could see wind damage. That means trees down and potential damage to property, maybe some power outages. But we could also see seawater inundation. That means flooding at the coastline as that seawater rises on shore into places it can't normally reach. That can mean flooding for walkways, car parks, some roads, and potentially some property as well.
2: A Queensland teenager has been arrested over an alleged stabbing that took place at a school in Cairns. Police were called to the school after reports a 15-year-old had suffered a wound to his abdomen. He was transported to hospital in a stable condition, while a second 15-year-old boy allegedly left the area on foot and was found a short time later by officers in a nearby suburb. He was taken into custody and is assisting with inquiries, while police say there is no ongoing threat. And patients and taxpayers would benefit under a revised approach to community pharmacy policy. Shannon Kirkwood has the details.
4: The Grattan Institute report says under the current arrangement, pharmacy owners control the funding and policy deals, with the Pharmacy Guild of Australia calling the shots. The report says patients are missing out on cheaper medicines and recommends a multi-pronged strategy to ensure community pharmacies provide better value for patients and taxpayers. Among the proposed changes, an end to backroom deals, the independent setting of fees, a phasing out of restrictions on discounting medicines, and an increase of funding of pharmacists in GP clinics.
2: And in the Northern Territory, a new advisory group will put lived experience at the heart of local homelessness reform. A group of Territorians with lived experience will help shape the new system, backed by a $2.1 million investment from the Territory Government. The Lived Experience Advisory Group will operate across the Territory with representation from urban, regional and remote communities, including Aboriginal Territorians and people from diverse backgrounds, who will provide advice to help inform homelessness policy, planning, governance and service reform. And in sport, in AFL, battered Geelong star Jeremy Cameron is aiming for a quick return from his shoulder injury, with the Cats leaving the door open for a comeback before finals. Undergoing surgery to repair the AC joint in his left shoulder, Cameron will miss at least four of the five remaining home and away games.
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5: 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Ready for another fun show? Let's go! We're starting with a really good song. We're starting strong with I Just Might by Bruno Mars.

0: Did you guys see us saying bum bum bum bum bum bum bum? Because Satini loves it.
1: Bum bum bum
0: bum bum bum bum bum bum bum bum bum bum.
1: Sorry guys, we were just like singing bum bum bum bum bum bum bum. But I love the Mr. Sandman. Although it's a really, really, really old song.
2: Is it older than me?
1: Obviously, it's like old like my grandpa.
2: How old is it?
1: I actually don't. I think it was made in the 80s because it was in Stranger Things. Let's see. When is Sandman by the Chords made? Let's see. It's made in
2: 1954.
1: Oh, 1954.
2: That's way older than me. That's how old I was back in my days.
1: What?
2: I was born in 19...
1: You're like 6 or 7 years old, bro. You're like just a baby.
2: I'm just a baby.
1: Okay, guys. Sorry. Okay, we can't get distracted because up next we have a really good song. We have I Know What You Did Last Summer by Camila Cabello and Sean... That is not his name. Sean...
0: Espresso. Or Sean Dean.
1: No.
0: Bean.
1: No.
0: Oh, I don't know.
1: I Know What You Did Last Summer by Shawn Mendes and Camila Cabello. I thought it's your favorite song. You used to sing it like all the time, bro.
0: I did?
1: Yes, you did.
0: What does this song go like?
1: You'll see. We have I Know What You Did Last Summer by Shawn Mendes and Camila Cabello.

0: Up next, we have Beauty and the Beat by...
1: Me. I mean, Bella.
0: No, Justin Bieber. Oh, how do you not know this? Featuring our girly Nicki Minaj. Let's go. Oh, sorry, guys. I like started it without knowing.
2: Would you rather?
3: I'm hungry.

0: guys. That was so good. Wasn't it, Satini?
1: Yes.
0: Yes, sir.
1: And we were about to sing for it, but...
0: Yeah, we were going to, like, sing through it, but I feel like you guys just enjoyed it without our voices, I guess. Well, up next, we have Dracula by Tame Impala. Let's go.

0: was so good, wasn't it?
1: Yeah.
0: Do you remember, like, there was a trend, a couple of months ago about this, like, song? Like, not about, with this song. Like,
1: I remember the time we did it?
0: Yeah, me and Satini actually did it. So, if we... Actually, look, you want to bring it back. It was actually a really good trend, wasn't it?
1: Mm-hmm.
0: Okay, and before we... And wait, did it come?
1: No, I don't have it. It's accepted. Oh, listen.
0: What? I don't know. Mom was trying to do those. What do you call them? Charades. I think we're playing a game of charades. Okay, well, guess what my mom's going to say. What did you say, Yummy? You're like, your hands are like jazz hands. What are you going to tell me? Come on, we're playing game of charades. Anyways, yeah, my mom's shy. No, she's not shy at all. She's like really outgoing. She's just laughing. She's like, in the corner. Sorry, guys. I had to. Yeah, before we go into the next song, if you're listening to this, Dinelli, this is for you. Shout out to Dinelli Silva, who's listening all the way from Sri Lanka in Sidhua. Okay, then up next we have Attention by Charlie Puth.

0: God, that melody is still in my head. I could hear that again and again. Oh, wait, what happened to your chin?
1: Oh, yeah. When I was 9 years old, I ran around in the house and I broke like half my bones in my chin.
0: Oh, my God.
1: I had to get like 18 stitches.
0: No way. I did not know that. I just realized. Okay. Sorry. Passing the mic to you, Sathini.
1: Okay, so we're going to talk about our favorite foods, which is mine. Everyone has like one meal they could eat every single week, and mine changes all the time. Once it's pizza. I can't even talk, bro. Pizza. And the next week it's pasta. I don't think I could ever choose one. Yeah, pasta. Like, I got some Gordon Ramsay delicious. I can't even make food, bro. I'm gonna burn the house if I ever did that.
0: Yeah, I don't think you can choose. Like, I don't think anyone can choose one favorite. Cause like, when you try new food, you're like, wait a minute, this is really good. I like it. This is my favorite.
1: And then 5 minutes later, wait, what is this? Okay, that's my new favorite.
0: Okay, I feel like the song next can also have mixed opinions. Cause it's a really old song, and if you haven't heard it, I feel like it'll go on your playlist. Haven't. You have heard Call Me Maybe.
1: So Call Me Maybe.
0: I know, it might be your favorite song. We have Call Me Maybe.

0: Whoa, that one hits different, doesn't it?
1: Yeah. Okay, guys, you're listening to FM 107.5, the local radio station.
0: And you're tuned in with Andrea.
1: And Tatuni.
0: Before we move on to the next song, we have a shout-out for Sonali Muthumala, a.k.a. Medoli. So if Medoli is listening to this, shout-out for you. Oh, and shout-out to Lehara Banana, too. So Medoli and Banana, shout-out for you guys. Up next, we have Moves Like a Jagger by Maroon 5.

0: good. That energy from that song was amazing, wasn't it, Satini?
1: Yeah.
0: I know. Isn't it one of your favorite songs? You should make like edits of it.
1: Like
0: from that song and Shrek.
1: Oh,
0: yeah, you made like funny edits though. Guys, unfortunately, before the last song came on, they could like I gave some shout out and they couldn't hear it. So shout out to Sanoli Mutumala, who's listening all the way from Sri Lanka, aka Medoli. So this is shout out for you, Medoli Butter. And shout out to Lahara Banana too, who's also listening all the way from Sri Lanka. So shout out for you too. And aka Banana, Lahara Banana and Sanoli Medoli. So up next we have 12 to 12 by Samba.

0: Hey y'all, you're listening to FM 107.5, the local radio station. Okay, so can we please talk about the weekends? Because like, weekends feels like extremely short. And when I mean extremely, I mean extremely. Like, you spend the whole week waiting for them. Like, you spend, that means 5 days, waiting for just something that's only 2 days. And whenever, like then somehow, they're over, like, even before you know it. And I wish it lasted just like one more day, like instead of like a 2 day holiday, like no, maybe like 3 or 4. Yeah,
1: I know, right? Well, up next we have So Easy to Fall in Love by Olivia Dean.

Me. Okay, guys, unfortunately, it's time for us to go, but we will, like, spawn you guys back to the song. But yeah, while we're going, we'll see you next week. Bye.

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1: National Radio News.
2: Hello, I'm Alyssa Delfs. An inquiry into Aboriginal and Torres Strait Islander affairs today has heard that racism increased following the failed voice referendum. Managing Director of National Indigenous Times, Rhys Harley, told the Joint Standing Committee that racist, abusive and threatening comments were left by members of the public on the platform daily. Mr. Harley says the comments followed a pattern.
3: It's heaviest when we report on Australia Day, on the Stolen Generations, on Indigenous languages and dual naming, or when a person is interviewed and they're fair-skinned. Commenters deny people's Aboriginality. They demand to know percentages. On some stories, the racism outnumbers every other kind of comment.
2: And the First Nations support line is 13 Yarn. Call 139276. More than 2 years after Molly Ticehurst was murdered, her loved ones are still waiting for justice. Miss Ticehurst was just 28 years old when she was found dead in her home in Forbes in central west New South Wales in April 2024. After 18 months of repeated adjournments in the case, Miss Ticehurst's ex-boyfriend Daniel Billings pleaded guilty to her domestic violence murder at Forbes local court last November. Billings was due to be sentenced in June this year, but the case was delayed again in May after evidence from a defence expert that found Billings had a depressive illness at the time of the murder. Today, sentencing was brought forward a few days to September 3 and 4 to allow the Crown more time to investigate the claim. And if you or someone you know is in need of help, call Lifeline at 13 11 14. The legacy of pioneering pathologist Richard Scolia has been remembered today. The 2024 Australian of the Year saved thousands of lives through groundbreaking melanoma research. At a state memorial today, he was remembered by the Prime Minister, the New South Wales Premier and the Governor General. His three children, Matthew, Emily and Lucy, also shared fond memories of their father with a crowd of almost 1,500 people.
4: Our dad achieved a lot of amazing things in his life, from his countless professional successes to competing in triathlon and multi-sport at an international level. But somehow he still always said we were his greatest achievement. We're not sure how true this is. We can't really compete with being awarded Australian of the Year, but we treasure every moment we spent with Dad.
2: The first cargo flight has touched down at Western Sydney International Airport. The new domestic cargo precinct is set to formally open from July 26, with passenger aircraft to commence operations in October. And the southeast of Australia will see cold and wintry conditions tomorrow, while dry weather is on the forecast for the rest of the country. The Bureau of Meteorology's Dean Naramore says conditions will be cool in Victoria.
5: Cold, wet and windy one through much of southern and mountain Victoria on Tuesday as this final trough system sweeps across southern areas. Winds will be gusty, particularly through our elevated areas. We're likely to see widespread snow once again through our alpine resorts and maybe some damaging winds up there as well. Could also see some pretty big tides as well, particularly on the high tide in the early morning hours. So watch out for that, particularly through eastern parts of Victoria.
2: And in sport in NBL, American wing Nate Hinton has joined the Brisbane Bullets under new coach Will Weaver in a bid to end their playoffs drought. Hinton has signed a one-season deal with the Bullets and brings a wealth of international experience after NBA stings with Dallas, Indiana and Houston. In his most recent NBA G League season, the 27-year-old averaged 18 points, 7.6 rebounds and 3.2 assists.
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2: It's 19 minutes after 7 o'clock here at FM 107.5, your local station. And that was the end of their show, but the beginning of our show. Welcome to Australian Rules, Gary Ryan, right through until 10 o'clock tonight, playing the best in Aussie music, like that one there from Adelaide Band, The Stars, with an old Joe Walsh song from the Eagles and Rocky Mountain Way. Okay, checking the weather before we start. It's currently on 6 degrees outside. It's going to get down to 3 overnight, so another chilly one. It says a high of 9 tomorrow, and it says a sunny day with a late shower possible. So, don't need the rain, I don't think. But anyway, we'll see what happens. In tonight's show, we'll be hearing from the likes of The Coloured Balls, The Reels, Uncanny X-Men, The Seekers, to name a few. But we'll keep it going now with some Hunters and Collectors.

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Before that was the Lost Skeleton Blues with Come On Home, the Divorce Song with Casey and Shane, and Hunters and Collectors at the top there with Throw Your Arms Around Me.

And that's the Seekers, recorded live in concert with I Am Australian. And at the top of there, the Bad Loves with a song called Lost. Okay, it's time now for our first trivia question of the night. All the songs tonight are produced by Molly Meldrum. So if you know Molly's history, these mightn't be too hard for you tonight. Okay, first one. This song was originally recorded by the Ronettes, which peaked at number 10 on the singles charts in October 78 and was voted the 100th best-selling single of 78 in Australia. The two females of the band were once described as 1970s sex bombs with big hair. They had tremendous booming rock voices and were in constant demand as session vocalists. So if you think you know what that song is, we'll have some old 55 while you think about it.

0: saw you in there, kid. You were with the rest of us.
1: And that's Hole 55 with On the Prowl. And congratulations to Kathy, who was first through with the correct answer, just pipping Marina at the post. And Kathy was, well, not driving the car, but she's in the car. And nearly home, she says. But yes, she got the through with the correct answer. As I said, just pipping Marina at the post. The song, of course, was Walking in the Rain, originally by the Ronettes. This version peaked at number 10 on the singles charts in October 78 and was voted the 100th best-selling single on the Australian charts in 78. The two females in the band, Cheetah, were once described as 1970 sex bombs with big hair. They had tremendous booming rock voices and were in constant demand as session vocalists. And I think it was Chrissy and, was it Lynn Hammond? I think that was the girl's name. I'll have to have a look. But anyway, here it is, Walking in the Rain.

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Before that, Marty Roan, remember him from the Countdown days, had Denim and Lace, and at the top there, Cheetah and Walking in the Rain. Okay, taking us up to the break is some Skyhooks, and then we'll be back for the second hour of the show.

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3: G'day, I'm Andrew G, independent federal member for Clare. 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Unbelievably, when it came to a vote, no Labor or One Nation MPs supported it, and hardly any Liberals or Nationals either. 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Authorised by AG Orange.
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Well, I don't know where George Harrison came from, but he'll have to go back. Checking the weather for you. It's currently 6 degrees. It's going to get down to 3 overnight, and high of 9 tomorrow. It says a sunny day with a possible late shower. We're into the second hour of the show now. It's 2 minutes after 8. And here's the armchairs.

I had this dog called Mingyu, who could do quite remarkable Prime Minister impersonations. Sir Robert Menzies, Harold Holt, Gough Whitlam. Mingyu could do the lot. He won several prizes and shows around the country. At the Bendigo show in 1975, he came up against the formidable foe,

guest in a million years that these two translucent crayons would have shared this magic moment. Speaking metaphorically,

14 minutes after 8 o'clock, and you're listening to Australian Rules with Avalanche there, and Landslide. Before that, Aussie Crawl's Beautiful People, and the Armchairs at the top of that bracket with A Cat in the Box, and we often have a cat in the box at our place. Okay, we'll keep it going now with some Hoxton Creepers.

Rocket has done it.

28 minutes after 8 o'clock with Keith Urban there and Blue Ain't Your Colour. He has a new album coming out, all cover versions except one original. Not sure if it's out yet, I'll have to look into it because no doubt the wife will want a copy of that one. Uncanny X-Men in there with Work. Maura Lee, Alston Kosh, and at the top there, the Huxton Creepers with their version of the old Manfred Mann song, Pretty Flamingo. Now some reels.

That was probably the last single that Black Feather recorded. They changed their name just to Feather for that one, and a song called Girl Trouble. Before that, we had The Radiators with Coming Home and According to My Heart. The Reels, who originally started up in Dubbo in their heyday, but I did see them here at the Services Club back in then, but that was early 70s, middle 70s would have been. But now they went off to Sydney and made it big, and the rest is history. Speaking of history, it's time for our second quiz of the night. As I said earlier, all tonight's songs in our quiz was produced by Molly Meldrum. Okay, this one came out in 1970. It was one of the first Australian pop singles released in stereo and featured a lavish and vocal arrangements by John Farr. Johnny Young wrote the song. He said it was inspired by experience of a fellow pop star whose music career ended in late 67 when he was drafted into the Australian Army and he was sent to fight in Vietnam. So after all that, if you think you know what that song is, we'll have some hoodoo gurus while you think about it.

And that's the Hoodoo Gurus there with Waking Up Tide. Okay, congratulations to Henry on this one. He was the first one through. The song 1970. It was one of the first Australian pop singles released in stereo and features a lavish orchestra and vocal arrangement by John Farr. Johnny Young wrote the song. He said it was inspired by the experiences of fellow pop star Normie Rowe, whose music career ended in late 67 when he was drafted into the Australian Army and he was sent to fight in the Vietnam War. So three big stars in that one. Johnny Young wrote it. It was about Normie Rowe, and Ronnie Burns sang it.

0: And there you have it, Smiley on the Spin label and Ronnie Burns. Okay, we've got to keep our groupies happy with some John.
1: Oh, that was fab.

0: Okay. Ladies and gentlemen, we have to take a quick poll here because there's a lot of people that are sitting down and there's a lot of people that are standing up. Some of them are standing up like that. Some of them are standing up like that. Some of them are standing up like this. And we would like to know, basically, who wants to stand up and watch and who wants to pose around up the back? Hands up all those that wants to stand up and watch. Hey! Is this a Bombay Rock? Okay, let's... All the people that want to, that want to just sit down and have a drink, just put your hands up, will you? Okay, fine.
1: Sorry, Mike.
0: No, you can stand and watch if you like. And I'll tell you a story. We went... We had a wonderful time over the last 5 years. We've played in many places. We've watched lots of bands. And the interesting thing about every town we go to is there is always a radio station there. That's after a while you realize that 3XY is not so bad after all. You see, basically, 3XY is the only radio station in the world that doesn't ask the following five questions. First question, are you on drugs? No. Why? Because I can't afford it. Why do you ask? Because you have all this black shit under your eyes. I see. Second question, are you doing much television? Oh, yes, sometimes, yeah. Do you ever do Countdown? Oh, yes, sometimes. Is Molly Meldrum really a poofter? Oh, yes, sometimes.
1: I did.
0: What's it like? What do you mean, what's it like? What's it like doing Countdown? That's all right. Last question, and this is the killer question every time. When are you going overseas? I said, mate, listen. Listen. Listen. I don't see why any group in Australia should have to prove themselves to Australians by packing up and going overseas. I don't see that it makes any difference at all, do you? No! No! So in February this year we went overseas. And we went to a fat place. It's about 5 miles this side of the North Pole. It's permanently covered under 8 foot of snow and it's called Scandinavia. It takes you 84 hours to get there in an aeroplane. It's great. If you go British Airways, they try and poison you 19 times. And you get there, and you're met at the airport by a polar bear disguised as a waiter, and all you want to do is sleep, and they say, no, you can't sleep because there's a radio station you have to talk to. And you get there, and this little man walks into your hotel room with a tape recorder this big, and he says, hello. You are John England, yeah? And you say, yeah, yeah. Tell me, John, I saw you in that movie, Gone with the Wind. You were very good. I said, I wasn't in Gone with the Wind, mate. That was Clark Gable. Says, oh, yeah? You'll certainly look a lot like him, you know. I say, second question, John. Why did you come to Scandinavia? We said, mate, I came to Scandinavia. We travelled 84 hours in an aeroplane, didn't we? 84. They tried to poison us 19 times. We came all the way here, waded through 18 foot of snow, just so we could meet ABBA. What do you think? Turned around and said, so you want to meet ABBA, do you? Well, look. And in the hotel room, next to mine, was standing, the blonde one, with the arthritis, and she had a divorce certificate tucked behind her ear. So I wandered over and I said, "G'day." She said, "Hello. You are Australian, yeah?" I said, "Yeah, yeah." She said, "Are all Australian men like you?" I said, "Why? Do they all have black shit under their eyes like that?" I said, "No, just me. I'm John England, English." "So, John England, yeah, I've heard of you. I understand you're very big down under." I said, "Have you met Molly Meldrum?"

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6: And checking the weather for you once again, it's still currently on 6 degrees. It's going to get down to a cool 3 degrees overnight, a high of tomorrow, 9. Ah, I thought it changed then, but it went back to 9. And it says a sunny day with a late shower.
7: Yeah.

It's 18 minutes after 9, which means we're in to the third and final hour of the show. You're listening to Australian Rules and on your local station, FM 107.5. The Angels there with the old animal song, "We've Got to Get Out of This Place." Before that, Billy Miller, and he wants to live in a house. The Mixtures on the Fable label, "Hit Me in the Head," and at the top of that bracket, "Weddings, Parties, Anything," and a song called "The Luckiest Man." Okay, now, we all know our good friend here, Colin, who is a regular picker and a regular listener over in Western Australia. Well, he sent me some songs that he wrote for a band called the Hoof-Hearted Big Band. And this song's called "Summertime," and it was written by our good mate, Colin.

And that's When a Woman Loves a Man, Paul Kelly. Before that, the Coloured Balls with Liberate Rock, We Can Get Together, Ice House, and at the top there, the Hoof-Hearted Big Band. And that was a song called Summer, written by our own Colin way over there in WA.

That's Men with Day Jobs, Boy Band. Before that, Metals as Anything, Brain Brain, and there's local band Stiffbacks with Walt. Okay, it's time for our third and final trivia question for the night. As I said, all songs tonight were produced by Molly Meldrum. Okay, this one was produced in 1977. The song was recorded in 3 to 8 hours with the intentions of being a B-side for their first single. But producer Molly realised it was too good to be a B-side and swapped it around, and the song went to number one. So if you think you know what that is, we'll have some Christy Allen while you think about it.

And that's Christy Allen and Goosebumps, and congratulations to Henry. He was the first one through, very fast tonight. Must have had an extra coffee or something on his way home tonight. The song, of course, was The Ferrets Don't Fall in Love. The song was recorded in 3 to 8 hours with the intentions of being the B-side for Lies, which was going to be their first single. But Molly reversed it around and put Lies on the B-side because he realised it was too good to be a B-side. And it went to number one, so he must have knew something. And if you're interested in some of the other ones he might have produced, or he did produce, rather, he did The Master's Apprentices, Living in a Child's Dream in 67. He was an audio engineer on that one. Somebody's Image, which featured Russell Morris, he did their Heatwave, Hush, and another song called Hide and Seek in 68. Of course, Russell Morris is his big achievement, The Real Thing, plus Part 3 Into Paper Walls in 69. Ronnie Burns, Smiley, of course, we heard earlier. Colleen Hewitt's Day by Day in 72, and I did read once that Colleen was threatened to flog him if he didn't stop making her re-record one section of the song. I think she recorded about 35 takes or something, but she finally got it right, according to Molly anyway. He also produced the original cast of Godspell, the Australian version, in 72. Supernauts, I Like It Both Ways, in 76. Henry was hoping that one was going to come up, but it didn't. The Ferrets, of course, Don't Fall in Love. He also produced the Dreams of Love album. Cheetahs, Walking in the Rain, which we heard earlier, and The Indelible Penguins, which was a various artist album which featured John English, Brian Mannix and Jim Keys and many, many more Australian, one of those, you know, supergroup type of songs, and their version of Happy Christmas War is Over in 85, which we will be playing at Christmas time, I'm sure. But and I think he probably did lots and lots more too. But anyway, that's what the list I have here from Wikipedia. And of course, it wouldn't be wrong, but there's probably a lot more, I'd say. But anyway, we better get the ferrets in.

0: And that's the Ferrets, Don't Fall in Love. I think that he was right with that call. It was too good to be a B-side. But there has been songs that have been too good to be a B-side, and they have been a B-side. Like, oh, I could name a whole list of them, but we won't because we haven't got time. Checking the weather before we go. It's still sitting around 6 degrees. It's going to get down to 3, 9 tomorrow. With a sunny day with late showers, it says, but it's going to get a high of 9. I can't see it being very much heat coming out of that sun. Thanks for your company tonight. Fun as always. What are we going to do? We'll be back on Wednesday night, and it's Henry, our winner tonight. It's his picks this week, and he's got some interesting picks for us. I know he have. I got the list on my desk at home somewhere. Hopefully I haven't lost it. And that'll be in the Music from the Vault on Wednesday night. Hope you'll join me. Thanks again for your company. And we're going to go out tonight with some Billy Thorpe to wake the neighbours. That's not Billy.
1: When I was a little kid, about 10 or 11 years old, I used to sing on television in Brisbane. And I used to sing things like, how much is that doggy in the window and shit like that, you know? But I got a chance to be around and perform with and be on shows with people like Johnny O'Keefe, the great Johnny O'Keefe, and Carl Joy, and Little Richard, and Chuck Berry, and Jerry Lewis. And there's one guy that I didn't play with, but I got a chance to meet.

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5: 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We pay our respects to their elders, past, present and emerging, and extend that respect to all Aboriginal and Torres Strait Islander peoples listening. We recognise that music has always been at the heart of the Wiradjuri culture, a living tradition that connects people to country, to one another, and to the stories of the dreaming. For countless generations, music, song, and ceremony have echoed across these lands, strengthening community bonds and carrying knowledge, language, and spirit through time. Today, as we share our music and stories, we honour the world's oldest continuous musical culture and acknowledge the deep and unbroken connection between the Wiradjuri people, their songs and this country.

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1: And I'm William Broom.
0: And welcome to It's Time, the show where we look at the best of the Australian national charts between the 60s and the 90s, using the Kent Music Report, the Australian Music Report, and the ARIA charts. Today we're looking at the best of the charts from this week in 1992. William, what's coming up on today's show?
1: Coming up on today's show, we've got the Red Hot Chili Peppers, Two Unlimited, Vanessa Williams and Criss Cross.
0: Starting off today's show at number 16 on the Australian National Charts this week on the 29th of June 1992 was Australian band Yothu Yindi and Japanah.

0: Number 16 on the Australian National Charts this week on the 29th of June 1992. That's Yothu Yindi with Japana, and that single had peaked at number 11 here in Australia the previous month. The band, whose name means child and mother in the Yolngu language of the Northern Territory, following the success of their single Treaty, a re-recorded version of Japana was released in April 1992. This version peaked at number 11 on the Australian Singles Chart and earned a gold certification. At the 1993 ARIA Music Awards, the song won three categories, including Best Indigenous Release and Best Video, and beyond its commercial success, the track represents the group's broader mission of promoting mutual respect and cultural understanding.
1: Falling down the charts from number 12 to number 15 this week, on the 29th of June 1992, was Michael Jackson and In the Closet.

0: Michael Jackson there, and In the Closet at number 15 in the Australian Singles Chart this week, on the 29th of June, 1992. And that single had peaked at number 6 in the Australian Singles Chart the previous month. In the Closet was the third single from Michael Jackson's Dangerous album. While the title famously plays on a common idiom, the lyrics, including the line, "woman to man," point towards a concealed heterosexual affair. The song became a major commercial success, reaching number 6 on the Billboard Hot 100 in the United States. A notable feature on the recording is the breathy vocal contribution from a mystery girl, later revealed to be Princess Stephanie of Monaco. The project was originally intended as a duet with Madonna, but the collaboration fell through after Jackson found her lyrical ideas too provocative.
1: Falling down the Australian national charts this week on the 29th of June 1992, from number 9 back to number 14, were the Red Hot Chili Peppers with Under the Bridge.

0: That's Under the Bridge by the Red Hot Chili Peppers at number 14 on the Australian National Charts this week on the 29th of June 1992. And that single has peaked at number one for 5 weeks here in Australia between April and May that year. Released in February 1992, the song became a defining anthem of the early 90s alternative rock music. Originally a personal poem by Anthony Kiedis, the lyrics reflect on his past struggles with drug addiction and his feelings of alienation. Producer Rick Rubin discovered the verses in a notebook and encouraged the band to develop the track, which features a melodic Hendrix-inspired guitar introduction by John Frusciante. The song was a massive commercial success, peaking at number 2 on the Billboard Hot 100 and propelling the band into the mainstream.
1: Holding steady at number 13 in the Australian singles chart this week on the 29th of June 1992 was Two Unlimited with Twilight Zone.

0: In early 1992, Twilight Zone was the massive follow-up hit for the Eurodance act To Unlimited. It was a major milestone for the group, as it was the first single to officially feature the vocals of singer Anita Doff. The track was a huge commercial success, topping the charts in Ireland and the Netherlands, while reaching number two in the UK. Though it was a high-energy rave anthem, its melodic pop style helped it cross over into the mainstream worldwide.
1: Let's have a look at the top 10 albums of the week on the 29th of June 1992. At number 10 we had Baby Animals by Baby Animals. At number 9, Southern Harmony and Musical Companion by the Black Crowes. At number 8, Hep Fidelity by Diesel. At number 7, From Time to Time, The Singles Collection by Paul Young. At number 6, Blood Sugar Sex Magic by the Red Hot Chili Peppers. At number 5, Tribal Voice by Yothu Yindi. At number 4, Michael Crawford performs Andrew Lloyd Webber by Michael Crawford. At number 3, Greatest Hits by ZZ Top. At number 2, Back to Front by Lionel Richie. And at number 1, 100% Hits, Volume 4 by various artists. That spent 4 weeks at number 1, and this was its final week at the top. Well, let's have a look at the number 10 album for the week, Baby Animals by Baby Animals. And that album had spent 4 weeks at number 1 between February and March that year. Released in September 1991 as the self-titled album from the band, it became a landmark in Australian rock history. Led by the powerful vocals of Suge DiMarchi, the album spent 4 weeks at number one and went 8 times platinum. It remained the highest selling debut rock album in Australia for over a decade. Well, let's have a listen to a song from that album. Here's Early Warning.

0: That's Early Warning from the number 10 album of the week. This week on the 29th of June 1992, Baby Animals by Baby Animals.
1: Let's take a look at the news headlines for June 1992. On the 3rd of June, the High Court of Australia delivers its decision in Mabo versus Queensland, a landmark ruling recognising native title. The court overturns the long-held concept of Australia as unoccupied land, or terra nullius, at the time of British settlement. Between the 3rd and 14th of June, the Earth Summit is held in Rio de Janeiro. A key outcome of the conference is the establishment of the United Nations Framework Convention on Climate Change. On the 16th of June, a joint understanding agreement on arms reduction is signed by US President George H.W. Bush and Russian President Boris Yeltsin. On the 24th of June, Nick Greiner resigns as Premier of New South Wales in the wake of a corruption scandal. He's replaced by John Fay. And finally, on the 29th of June, Estonia adopts the krone as its national currency, becoming the first former Soviet republic to replace the ruble.
0: Rising up the Australian national charts this week on the 29th of June 1992, from number 14 to number 10, was George Michael with Too Funky.

0: Stop playing with that radio of yours. I'm trying to get to sleep.
1: That's Too Funky by George Michael at number 10 on the Australian National Charts this week on the 29th of June 1992. And that single went on to peak at number 4 here in Australia the following month. Released in 1992, the song was George Michael's final single under his contract with Sony Music. The song was originally intended for a new album, but George Michael decided to donate it to the Red Hot Plus Dance Project to raise money for AIDS awareness.
2: 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Today we're looking at the best of the charts from this week in 1992.
1: Falling down the Australian national charts this week on the 29th of June 1992, from number 6 back to number 8, was Mr. Big with To Be With You.

0: That's American band Mr. Big with To Be With You at number 8 on the Australian National Charts this week on the 29th of June 1992. That single had spent 2 weeks at number 1 between May and June that year here in Australia. The song wasn't supposed to be a hit, the band had other singles in mind. But after a small station in Nebraska started playing it, listeners everywhere caught on. It climbed to number 1 in Australia and 10 other countries.
1: Falling down the charts, one place from number 4 to number 5 this week on the 29th of June 1992 was Australian band Rock Melons featuring Denny Hines with that word, L-O-V-E.

0: from Australia. That's Rock Melons featuring Denny Hines. And that word, L-O-V-E, at number 5 in the Australian Singles Chart this week, on the 29th of June, 1992. And that single had peaked at number 4 in the Australian Singles Chart the previous week. Released in April 1992, that word, L-O-V-E, became the most successful single for the Australian pop group Rock Melons. Featuring the soulful lead vocals of Denny Hines, the track was a standout hit from their second studio album, Form One Planet.
1: Falling down the Australian national charts this week on the 29th of June 1992, from number 3 back to number 4, were Australian band Frente and the Clunk EP, and here's a song from that EP, Ordinary Angels.

0: That's Ordinary Angels from the Clunk EP by Frente, which was at number 4 on the Australian National Singles Charts this week on the 29th of June 1992. And that EP had peaked at number 3 on the Australian charts the previous week. Released in March 1992, the Clunk EP was the second major release from the Australian indie pop group Frente. Produced by Daniel Denholm, the 5-track EP reached number 3 on the ARIA charts. The lead track, Ordinary Angels, was written in just one day during a high-pressure trip to Sydney. According to singer Angie Hart, she and guitarist Simon Austin wrote it while exhausted and despondent, yet it became one of her favourite songs and helped launch the band's debut album, Marvin the Album.
1: Rising up the charts from number 8 to number 3 this week and on its way to number 1 on the 29th of June 1992 was Vanessa Williams and Save the Best for Last.

0: With a song that went on to peak at number one for 1 week the following month, that's Vanessa Williams at number three in the Australian Singles Chart this week on the 29th of June 1992 with Save the Best for Last. Released in January that year, Save the Best for Last became the signature song for American singer Vanessa Williams. Originally rejected by several other high-profile artists, the track was eventually secured for Williams' second album, The Comfort Zone. The song spent 5 weeks at number one on the Billboard Hot 100 in the United States and topped the charts in Australia and Canada. Critics praised its sophisticated production and Williams's delicate vocal performance. Many saw the song's theme of patience and ultimate success as a powerful comeback for Vanessa Williams. In 1984, while serving as the first black Miss America, she was forced to resign after Penthouse magazine published unauthorized nude photos of her.
1: And holding steady at number two on the Australian national charts this week on the 29th of June 1992 was Australian band Girlfriend with Take It From Me.

0: That's Take It From Me by Girlfriend at number 2 on the Australian National Charts this week on the 29th of June 1992. That single had peaked at number 1 for 2 weeks earlier that same month. In April 1992, the Australian group Girlfriend released their debut single, Take It From Me, which you just heard. The upbeat track was an immediate success, peaking at number 1 on the Australian charts for 2 weeks, and remains the group's only number 1 hit. Beyond the music...
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1: Hello, hello, and welcome to The Local Sauce, coming to you via your favourite community radio station. My name is Cameron Medigoni, and I'll be here with you across this next hour to bring to you 60 minutes of all new Australian music. That's because The Local Sauce is powered by AMRAP, the Australian Music Radio Airplay Project. 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But coming your way on the program today, the street rock sounds of Double Date. We'll be hearing the vibrant folk shenanigans of Leah Senior, as well as the immersive alt-rock sounds of Soulbird, all of that and more. Coming your way here on the program today, let's throw ourselves into it with a Sydney band who are gearing up to release their second record later this year. From suburban jangle rockers Sleepy, this is Clean Clothes.

You are tuned into The Local Source. My name is Cameron Menegoni. I'm here with you today taking you through another mixed bag of Australiana. During our short but sweet time together, we opened up with a tune from Eora, Sydney outfit Sleepy. They formed back in 2014 and have been pretty consistent with some EPs, 7 inches, and a debut record. They do have another album due out later this year, which will be their second LP. The track there, Clean Clothes, is your first taste of it. A tune inspired by the strange mix of comfort and isolation written while the group were doing a bit of a vacay in Broken Hill. Following on from another Sydney Eora-based singer-songwriter, this time the first new music in almost 3 years from Dominic Breen. It's part folk song, part social commentary, and part Australian fever dream. The track there, Just Another Day in the Colony, continues a long tradition of writers and musicians who have used music to examine who we are and the stories that we tell ourselves. You gotta love a frolicking folk rock number there, once again from Dominic Breen. And also in that bracket on the tail end, a high energy carefree disco pop anthem from the Brisbane-based fiery queer four-piece girl band of Dizzy Days. Their debut EP, Tunnel Vision, is out now, and the track there that we did here is called Just Dance. Let's throw ourselves back into it. But quickly, before we go any further, I do want to say a big thank you to the team at the Community Radio Network for putting this program out there into the ether, going through all the pockets of Australia, hopefully giving you a soundtrack of Australiana that you didn't know that you needed. That's the beauty of community radio. It's all about what's happening in your own neck of the woods. Let's hear something now from the north coast of New South Wales, from a hip-hop EP by Mr. Rhodes. The EP is called Refract. This one here, it's a number called Stay Gold. Stick around, you're here on The Local Source.

Hailing from Mianjin, out of Brisbane's West End, the Scuzz Rockers of Double Date, keeping it DIY on their latest track, New Performance. That single follows on from their In Lampshade EP of late last year. Just before that, we did hear from a NAM Melbourne-based art pop artist

meditation on grief and sensory overwhelm, showcased by its intimate vocal, which floats above this persistent but also very crunchy guitar riff and a luminous vibraphone. The track there, once again, Night Swimming by Georgia Fields. Georgia does have a record coming out next year, so patience will be your virtue. And at the top there, from the north coast of New South Wales, a hip-hop EP which explores perspective, identity, and resilience through soulful melodies and future-focused production from Mr. Rhodes. From the Refract EP, that track there, Stay Gold. Hope you're having a good time so far here on The Local Source, wherever you are around the country, tuning in via your favourite community radio station, or perhaps you're listening through to this episode courtesy of the Community Radio Plus app, which you can download for free onto your favourite handheld device and listen to whatever stations are around you in whichever part of the country you are. That's the wonderful nature of digital technology. It does have a good side, despite the absolute atrocity that is social media. Stay well away from that. It will do you no good. But let's hear some music, because I think Australian music really is soothing for the soul. I could say that for a lot of things, but hey, this is what I believe in. So let's, you know, give you a good sense of low BPM, and let's get that heart rate just nice and chill, shall we? Here is something from an incandescent voice of Australian folk, the diviner of Leah Senior. Leah has a brand new record. It came out through Third Eye Stimuli, home to other greats like Chet Sounds, as well as the incredible uplifting Bell Ends. But now, from PT Road Night, this track here from Leah Senior, it's called Mother Song. Much more to come your way here on The Local Source.

how good is this spread of Australian music here on The Local Source, your audible condiment of the week for all of these tasty, tasty treats that we're snacking on here during our hour together. At the top there, coming from the folk maiden of Leah Senior, the brand new record PT Road Night was written while Leah was living in a sandstone beach shack down a red dirt road in the regional seaside village of Anglesey in regional Victoria, which is kind of along the Great Ocean Road. The album itself musically does mimic the seasonal shifts of nature, which happens fairly often along the limestone coast. The track Their Mother's Song is the opening tune from Leah Senior's new record out now on Third Eye Stimuli. In the middle there, from the Nam Melbourne-based indie outfit of Girl Tones, their brand new one is called Song for Tess. And also in the mix there as well, coming out of Eora, Sydney, Ruby Jackson, a new EP which follows on from her debut project Sweeter For Me in 2023. The new EP is called This Love Thing and goes deeper into Ruby's love of classic R&B and soul. The track there by Ruby Jackson, Against the War. We don't have much time together left to go. I think that's a sentence. It kind of works. There's words. I'm sure you can decipher it in your own leisurely time. But here is something now from a iconic Australian punk band who, on their new record, have gone back to some of their very, very early hits and have revisited those songs, but now with their bass player Ray Ahn of the Hard-Ons singing in his mother tongue. The Korean-born bass player is now front and center on their new mini record, Korean language mini record. This one here from legendary punk crew Hard-Ons. It's called Just Being With You, entirely sung in Korean. See how you go. You're here on The Local Source.

right at the top there, coming from Sydney's own legendary punk outfit Hard-Ons. A new Korean language mini album is out now with their bass player Ray Han singing in his mother tongue. They're heading to Korea in September for a couple of shows and some film screenings of their two documentaries as guests of the Australian Korea Foundation. The track there, Just Being You, from Hard-Ons, sung in Korean. In the middle, from the Adelaide-based alt-rock outfit, who released their debut EP back in April, from Soulbird, a dark and haunting sound which is a throwback to the grunge era of the early and mid-90s, from their Mesmerize EP. The title track there is what we heard, and also the electronic forage of Armak from out of Mianjin, Brisbane, a new EP, It's Only Just Begun, is out very, very soon. The title track there, Scatter, reflects the feeling of being unable to untangle one's thoughts and emotions in moments of overthinking. You know, a flood of thoughts can surface in an instant and leave you stunned. So we have some nice electronic scatterings, hence the title Scatter on that track there by Armak out of Mianjin, Brisbane. That does bring this episode of The Local Source to a close. I've got one last tune for you tonight. Tonight's atmospheric number coming from Pain Gain. This track here, it's a tune called Turning Point. I will be back same time, same place next week on your favorite community radio station.

on a track called Seven Sisters. That's UK's Afronaut. A-F-R-O-N-A-U-T. His real name is Oren Walters. He was part of the collective of DJs and producers in West London over the years called Bugs in the Attic, and that's Bugs with a Z at the end of it. They were quite prominent in the broken beat genre for a period of time there in the mid to late 90s. They've continued on as Bugs in the Attic sometimes, but Afronaut is also kind of out on his own. And on that particular track, he's teamed up with a fellow by the name of Danny Huckridge, who works under the moniker of Grudge Monkey, and his Red Eye Mystic Trio for that particular track. And it also featured jazz keyboardist from New Zealand originally, was here in Australia for quite some time. I think he's based in Japan now. His name is Mark DeClive Lowe. He's a special guest on that track of Afronaut presenting Red Eye Mystic. Now here's another Afronaut.

And that was Soweto. Abdullah Ibrahim, the composer, playing the piano there with his trio and the trumpeter Fia Faku. That came from the 2000

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2: Good morning, I'm Laura Devoy. The United States will resume its blockade of the Strait of Hormuz. In a post on Truth Social, President Donald Trump says the

0: Very good morning. It is Tuesday morning, the 14th of July. We'll get to the album of the week shortly. Hold the phones. I'll give you the cue to call. Firstly, let's look at the weather.
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0: In Brisbane, sunny and 23. Sydney, 20 and sunny. In Canberra, 11 and showers. Hobart, cloudy, a shower or two, 11. And Melbourne, partly cloudy, showers, 16. Adelaide, showers easing, sunny afternoon, 17. And Perth, sunny, 21. Alice Springs, sunny and 18. Into Queensland, Cairns and Townsville, 27 and mostly sunny. Mackay, 24 and mostly sunny. And Rockhampton, partly cloudy, a shower or two, 26. Hervey Bay, mostly sunny, 22. And Gaines.

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2: Good morning, I'm Laura Devoy. The US has reinstated its blockade of the Strait of Hormuz after days of escalating strikes with Iran. US President Donald Trump says Washington would also now expect to be paid for providing security for vessels passing through. From Washington, here's the BBC's Gary O'Donoghue.
3: Iran has already pushed back. A spokesman said Tehran would not, under any circumstances, allow the US to take charge of the strait, warning of a forceful response. Last week, Mr. Trump declared the truce over and branded the Iranian leadership scum. Not surprisingly, perhaps, diplomacy has stalled, and the future of the deal now seems at its most fragile.
2: The eSafety Commission has found a significant gap in how major online platforms are tackling child sexual exploitation in abuse, and in particular, sexual extortion. Between July and December last year, eSafety received more than 2,000 complaints about sexual extortion, with young men aged 18 to 24 the most affected. A report published last year found more than 1 in 10 adolescents had been the victim of sexual extortion. eSafety says the gaps are in the use of available technologies like language analysis, which can identify well-known coercion scripts, and reporting tools. Queensland is awaiting test results after a sick migratory bird was found at Noosa Main Beach. The giant petrel is in quarantine. It was tested for H5 avian influenza on Saturday. The results could take up to a week. If confirmed, it'll be the first case of the deadly strain of bird flu in Queensland. An elderly man who was allegedly assaulted in Sydney's southwest over the weekend has died. The 74-year-old was found unconscious in Yennora early on Saturday morning. Police were informed yesterday he had died in hospital. A 45-year-old man was charged with murder and cause wounding grievous bodily harm with intent to murder last night and will front court today. New data shows cancer incidence and mortality rates have declined in First Nations Australians. Lewis Donaldson has more from the Australian Institute of Health and Welfare.
4: The data released is a significant expansion of cancer data in Australia. It found the cancer incidence rate dropped from 342 to 315 cases per 100,000 for First Nations people between 2011 and 2025. However, lung cancer accounts for an estimated 26% of all First Nations cancer deaths, as opposed to 17% of the overall Australian population. Cervical cancer also disproportionately impacts First Nations females. It's the seventh most common cancer, compared to the 20th in the general female population.
2: Today marks 25 years since the disappearance of British backpacker Peter Falconio in the Northern Territory. Bradley John Murdoch was convicted of murder, but never admitted to it or revealed the location of the 28-year-old's body. A group of US states are attempting to block the merger of two major media companies. The merger of Warner Brothers and Paramount would result in one company being responsible for a quarter of major film releases and would result in just four conglomerates controlling 86% of the market. California Attorney General Rob Bonta says it would lead to higher prices, lower quality, and less content for film and television. Turning to sport in the NRL, Brisbane Broncos utility Billy Walters is set to make his return from an ACL injury this week. The 32-year-old has not played in the NRL since September last year. He's already returned in the Queensland Cup and is expected to line up for the Broncos against the Penrith Panthers on Thursday.
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The Lads from Across the Ditch, Split Ends, That Was My Mistake. And before that, we had Stevie Nicks and Tom Petty, Stop Dragging My Heart Around and Squeeze. In the middle of that, for our Tuesday morning, Sophie B. Hawkins, I Wish You I Was Your Lover. It is 7:19 on our Tuesday morning. Good morning, Central West. Thanks for joining me. My name is Dodge. This is the Morning Muster, FM 107.5, your local radio station. I'll be here until 9 o'clock this morning, and then Jeff Rogers will take the chair. I hope you're having a good week so far. Certainly turning cool, but about time, huh? We're halfway through winter, and we've had a very mild one up until now. It is 7 degrees in Orange, though, a little warmer than it was this time yesterday with that heavy cloud cover. The Bureau saying partly cloudy today for Orange, the slight chance of a shower, and 9 degrees. That's what we had yesterday. Sunny tomorrow and a best of 11. Canoundra, you've got 7 as well right now. Cloudy, 13 your high today. Then tomorrow, sunny and 14. Sunny for Canoundra right up to and including the weekend, the Bureau is saying. Forbes and Parks, you're out to 10 degrees, partly cloudy, and showers possible this afternoon. 15 degrees for you today, the high. And tomorrow, Forbes and Parks, the chance of a shower in 14. Manildra, you're at 8 degrees right now. Cloudy for you today. The Bureau saying 60% chance of showers and 14 your high. Then tomorrow sunny and 13 degrees. So tomorrow the better of the 2 days pretty much everywhere. Wellington 6 degrees right now. Partly cloudy all day and 14 degrees. Tomorrow sunny and 15. And Sydney, they're getting some really good weather the last couple of days. 11 degrees right now. Sunny and 20 for Sydney today. Then tomorrow sunny and 17 degrees. I'd love to hear from you this morning. If you'd like a song requested, why don't you give us a call? 7202 9455, 7202 9455, or you can get me on my mobile 0478 092 425 0478 092 425. We'd love to hear from you. Here's Three Doors Down.

Boy, they're a good band, aren't they? 1927, Don't Forget Me. It's 7:29 on our Tuesday morning. It is July 14. And it is Bastille Day, the National Day of France. Commemorates the 1789 storming of Bastille Prison. A huge day there. And they've got the Tour de France cycle race on at the moment as well. Plenty happening there. In 1881, outlaw Billy the Kid was shot dead by Pat Garrett in a house in New Mexico. Dr. Benjamin Spock's Common Sense Book of Babies Childcare is published this day in 1946 at the dawn of the post-World War II baby boom. In 1853, New Zealand holds its first general election this day. On July 14 in 1933, Germany begins mandatory sterilisation of people with hereditary illnesses. In 1962, the borehole for Mont Blanc Tunnel in France is finished. Can we get them over here to build that tunnel for us through the mountains? It's linking France and Italy, the Mont Blanc Tunnel. And this day, the movie Easy Rider is released, directed by Dennis Hopper, starring himself, Peter Fonda, and Jack Nicholson. What a great movie that was. Here's the band Perry at 7:30 on our Tuesday morning, FM 107.5, your local station. Give me a call if you'd like me to play a song for you.

It's the Perry Trio, All Your Life at 7:34 on a Tuesday morning. It is 6.5 degrees in Orange. The Bureau says it feels like one, headed for a top again today of 9 degrees. Here's Jackson Dean with a great song called Heavens to Betsy.

Paul McCartney, Mull of Kintyre at 7:42 on our Tuesday morning. There's been another house fire this morning. It's the second one in a few days. Around 4:30 this morning, fire crews from Orange were called over to East Orange to Autumn Street. Between March and Dalton Street, there's a house on fire there. They've managed to put it out, but it's been extensively damaged. I think it was Friday morning at about the same time, 4:30 in the morning, that a house that had just been renovated and about to be put on the market in Franklin Road in Orange went up in smoke as well. So both of these will be subject to investigations, no doubt. Here's the great man, Alan Jackson, with a great song called Drive, all about when you get your first boat or your first car with your dad.

Bachelor Girl, Permission to Shine at 7:51 on our Tuesday morning. Good morning to all of our listeners out there, particularly those that are listening online from different parts of Australia and overseas. 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Good morning to our sponsors too. We've got plenty of them and we've got the bus companies covered. Good morning to Orange Bus Lines and Apple City and Australia Wide Coaches. And if you're looking for something to do on the holidays with the grandkids or the kids, why not a bus ride? There's a really good bus route that goes out of Orange train station. I think it's about 12 o'clock. And you can get on the bus and you go through Manildra and out to Parks, Forbes, and then over to Yugara and back through Kudal. It's probably about a three-hour run, but it's really, really pretty countryside at this time of year. So if you're looking for something to do, why don't you jump on a bus and go for, they call it the loop, and it is literally the loop, Manildra, Parks, Forbes, Yugara, Kudal, and back into Orange. Maybe just something to do.

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1: Good morning, I'm Laura Devoy. The US Central Command says it has begun another round of strikes on Iran. It's the third consecutive night the US has attacked Iran and comes after Washington reinstated its blockade of the Strait of Hormuz just 2 hours ago. CENTCOM says the strikes will continue imposing a heavy cost on Iranian forces and degrade their ability to attack innocent civilians and commercial shipping. US President Donald Trump also announced overnight Washington would impose a 20% fee on all cargo transiting the strait. New data shows young people are increasingly being diagnosed with cancer, but survival rates are improving. The Australian Institute of Health and Welfare says First Nations people are twice as likely to be diagnosed with cancers with low survival rates compared to non-Indigenous Australians. The number of cases is in decline. Cancer incidence has dropped from 342 cases per 100,000 people to 315, and the mortality rate has dropped from 148 deaths to 105. Northern Territory Police say they're still seeking answers 25 years after the disappearance of British backpacker Peter Falconio. Several previously unseen photographs from the investigation have been released. One shows Mr. Falconio's girlfriend Joanne Lees less than 24 hours after she escaped. Others depict killer Bradley John Murdoch, who died 12 months ago without ever admitting to the murder and attempted kidnapping with which he was convicted. In a statement, NT Police say the investigation will remain open until Mr. Falconio's remains are found. British regulators have approved human trials of a new vaccine to tackle the Ebola outbreak in the Democratic Republic of Congo. The vaccine from the University of Oxford is one of four being developed, but the first to enter human trials. The BBC's Fergus Walsh reports.
2: The Oxford Vaccine Group wants to recruit 50 healthy adults aged 18 to 55. The vaccine against the Bundibugyo species of Ebola is based on the same technology as used in the Oxford AstraZeneca COVID jab. The trial will assess the safety of the Ebola vaccine as well as monitoring immune responses. And there'll be further studies in Africa. The Serum Institute of India has manufactured more than 600 million doses of the prototype vaccine, ready for potential future use.
1: A new submarine bridge simulator is set to enhance the way submariners train for surface operations. Lewis Donaldson has the details.
3: The Submarine Training and Systems Centre at HMAS Stirling in WA has opened the new simulator. It features a 360-degree viewing platform centred on a full-scale replica of a submarine bridge. The Kongsberg simulator will enable crews to practice complex scenarios and emergency situations with the ability to pause, reset, and repeat scenarios. Director Training Authority of Submarines, Captain Robin Dainty, says the simulator represents a significant advancement in the training curriculum.
1: Turning to sport, Melbourne Storm star Cameron Munster is set to be sidelined for 4 to 6 weeks. The NRL club has confirmed Munster will undergo surgery on his knee after sustaining a cartilage injury. The 31-year-old did not line up for the Storm on the weekend following the State of Origin decider last Wednesday. And in the AFL, Collingwood's Billy Frampton will front the Tribunal this evening to challenge his one-match ban. The rough conduct incident was graded careless conduct, medium impact, and high contact.
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0: That's what we do out of 8 o'clock here on FM 107.5. On a Tuesday morning, we play two versions of the one song, Wichita Lineman by Glen Campbell first up, and then the incredible Colin Hay on acoustics there. Wichita Lineman, I hope you enjoyed those. Given it's the middle of winter, quite literally, I thought I'd play you a little funny by Billy Connolly about a man with a toboggan that turns up to the dole office looking to get unemployment benefits. Hope you enjoy this.
1: What do you do for a living? Is it toboggan? I said, toboggan? Yes. Toboggan. I said, it was the most normal thing on earth. I thought, he's a jolly good tobogganist. Keeps his toboggan lovely. And that's the difference. It isn't money. That's the difference between them and us. Is they think it's all right to be a tobogganist. Right? You tell your father that's what you want to be. I'm going to be a toboggan. Wait, off your lazy ass. Lying about. Go to the dole and say, occupation, I'm tobogganist. What? Toboganist. Yeah. Hang on a minute. I'll have to see Mr. McClafferty about that. He's over to the supervisor, you know. He says he's a toboganist. Who? Has he got it with him? Has he got a toboggan? Has he got a woolly hat on that? No, June. I suppose that's why he must be signing on, maybe. Tobogganist, you say? Aye. Maybe he's got a speech impediment or something. Aye, that'll be it. Right, doing tobacconist.
0: Billy Connolly at his best.

Alanis Morissette. At 8.23 on our Tuesday morning, FM 107.5, the local radio station. This is the Morning Muster. My name is Dodge. I'll be here till 9 o'clock this morning when Jeff Rogers will take the chair with his great music and his interviews. I received an email yesterday from Orange City Councillor Steve Peterson about the number of councillors that serve on Orange City Council at 12 and whether it should be reduced by a vote of the citizens to potentially 9. Now, he writes it really well, and he often sends emails through and around town. And he, so I'll read it verbatim. He said, next council meeting, which is July 21, next Tuesday, he said, I'll propose a plebiscite to determine if Orange residents could choose to reduce the number of councillors to 9 or remain at 12. The vote would occur with the 2028 council election and come into effect in 2032. I believe this is a question, he says, worth asking, as our councillor numbers to population ratio is high when compared to 22 other New South Wales regional centres, as well as to councils with a similar population to us. Now, he put in his email a bracket, a table, of some of the other councils that have 12 councillors, and they're Blue Mountains, Cessnock, Hawkesbury, and the Blue Mountains has 79,200 ratepayers, Cessnock 74,336 and Hawkesbury 69,300. Now Orange is listed at 42,451, yet we've got 12 and those councils have 12, and there's other councils with greater populations such as Whinger-Carrabee and Grafton, Dubbo's got 11, and those other ones, Whinger-Carrabee, Grafton, Wagga's got 65,500 people. It's got 9 councillors. Tamworth's got 62,541. It's got 9 councillors. Stephen Peterson goes on to say, council numbers can only be changed at a plebiscite, which would have a one-off cost of about $50,000. He suggested an alternative of 9 councillors be considered, as this would make savings of approximately $100,000 a year. He said the odd number would reduce drawn results during council voting, which has been significant in the past. He says there are positives and negatives of both 12 and a 9-member council, but it's not what we're debating. He said the sole question here is whether the community is allowed to decide this, or alternatively, that council votes, that the community shouldn't have that chance. In the spirit of transparency and respecting the autonomy of residents, I think Orange should be allowed to decide how many councillors represent them. Now, it was only 3 years ago that councillors voted, I think it was 8-3, against it. So they wanted to keep 12 instead of reducing it to 9. But he says it should go to the ratepayers to decide at a plebiscite. What do you think of that? He actually comes up with some pretty good ideas from time to time, Steve Peterson, and that's a good one to consider. It would be a 2028 vote when we next vote for councillors, and it would come into effect, if successful, as a 9-member council in 2032.

B52's Rome at 8.33 on our Tuesday morning. Bang on, 7 degrees, headed for a top of 9 degrees today. The Bureau saying it feels like 3 because there's a bit of wind out there this morning around the central west from the west-southwest up to 25 or 30 k's, they're saying, so that temperature will feel a little lower than it actually is. As I said, it's 8.33, 8.34 now on our Tuesday morning, and it is July 14. If you're having a birthday, a very happy birthday from all of us. You share it across history with William Hanna, one half of the American animator duo Hanna-Barbera. He was born in New Mexico this day in 1910. Unfortunately, he left us in 2001. He of Tom and Jerry and Scooby-Doo fame. Ingmar Bergman, the Swedish stage and film director. He was born this day in Sweden in 1918 in Uppsala. He died in 2007. John Wood, the Aussie actor, famous for many roles, but notably Blue Heelers. He was born in Melbourne this day 80 years ago. The first female Premier of Queensland, Anna Bligh, is 66 today. Deborah Mailman, the Aussie actress, amazing in that TV series The Secret Life of Us, she was. Deborah's 54 today. She was born in Mount Isa in Queensland. Olympic swimming gold medalist in the 92 and 96 games, Kieran Perkins, he's 53 today. Irish mixed martial arts UFC fighter Conor McGregor, he's 38 today. Didn't he cause a stir at the weekend on Sunday when he stepped in the ring after some years out and only lasted a couple of seconds in the first round before the fight was off? A lot of speculation that he was actually injured even before he stepped into the ring, but didn't tell anyone because he wanted the money, but there you go. And Dan Reynolds, the American singer-songwriter with Imagine Dragons, songs like Radioactive and Thunder. He is 39 today, is Dan?

Beautiful smoky voice of Billy Field, the lad that grew up on a huge cattle property down on the New South Wales-Victoria border and made it big, didn't he, in the 80s. It is 7 degrees in Orange, partly cloudy today. The slight chance of showers, the Bureau saying, in 9 degrees. Sunny tomorrow, though, and 11 degrees. And the sun is desperately trying to get out here in Orange at the moment and across the central west, but it's just not winning. It's 7 degrees in Canoundra. Cloudy and 13, your high there today. Canoundra, tomorrow sunny for you, and 14, and sunny right through and including the weekend for Canoundra, which is great. Forbes and Parks, you're at 10 degrees. You've been there for hours, partially cloudy. And showers possible this afternoon at a high of 15 degrees. Then tomorrow, the chance of a shower and 14. Manildra, you're at 9 degrees, cloudy. The 60% chance of showers were being told for you today, Manildra, and 14, your best. Tomorrow, sunny and 13 degrees. Wellington, you're at 8 degrees, partly cloudy all day for you. 14 degrees is about as good as you'll get today. Sunny and 15 tomorrow, we're being told. And in Sydney today, 12 degrees right now, sunny and 20 degrees for Sydney. And tomorrow, sunny as well, and 17. Here's some Boz Skaggs for you.

Thanks very much for being with me for the Morning Muster for today. FM 107.5, your local radio station. Hang in there because Jeff Rogers is about to take up the chair with his great music and his interviews across the day. I hope you have a wonderful day. I hope the school holidays are treating you well. And I'll catch you tomorrow. I'm actually here all week because Rob McLaughlin is taking a very well-deserved month off on a holiday. So good on him. And I'll be here with you Monday, Tuesday, Wednesday, Thursday, Friday, Saturday. Hope you can put up with me. Have a great day, everyone.

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1: National Radio News.
2: Good morning, I'm Laura Devoy. The eSafety Commissioner says many young men who fall victim to sextortion are not reporting it to relevant authorities. Sexual extortion involves the use of generative AI to create avatars or personas which ask victims to do things and then blackmail them. A report from eSafety has found the perpetrators are generally organised criminal groups based overseas. Commissioner Julian Mingrant told the ABC young men are often the victims.
3: But of course they're targeting these young men because they're starting to make money, they're risk-taking, it's really, really quite devastating. We're also finding that young men are not, they're not reporting to authorities like eSafety or the police. They're actually confiding in friends or AI companions.
2: US President Donald Trump has defended his decision to impose a 20% charge on all cargo shipping in the Strait of Hormuz. Washington reinstated its blockade on the waterway this morning and has since launched another round of strikes on Iran. Speaking to reporters at the White House, Mr. Trump explained why he wanted to be reimbursed.
4: Yeah, I want to be reimbursed because we're protecting a very rich portion of the world. We're spending money. And so what we've done is we are going to be reimbursed for protection. We're protecting by the countries that we're helping.
2: The Australian Federal Police has contacted more than 120 families in relation to alleged offending involving child victims. A 35-year-old man was last year charged with 329 offences allegedly committed over a 16-year period. Police say he worked at or attended 62 early childhood education facilities, predominantly in Sydney's northwest. The alleged offences were revealed after a non-publication order was discontinued. It's hoped a new pocket-sized defibrillator will increase access to the life-saving device. Every day, more than 80 Australians experience a cardiac arrest outside hospital. Their chances of survival fall significantly for every minute without CPR and defibrillation. CEO of St John Ambulance Australia, Brendan Maher, says having a defibrillator nearby can make a difference.
5: We know that AEDs, whether they're on a wall or in a public cabinet, they're highly effective and they're already saving lives. But we can't always guarantee they're close by. In light of all of the cardiac arrests that happen every week in Australia, only 2% are reached by a publicly accessible fixed defibrillator.
2: New technology is being used to predict an individual's risk of injury at work. Elissa Delfs reports.
6: A new study is working to perfect artificial intelligence as a tool for the diagnosis of musculoskeletal injuries. The health and data scientists from QUT are taking a closer look at how distinct risk factors affect different areas, using 6 machine learning models to make their predictions. Unlike other studies, the researchers incorporated not just physical risk factors, but also sleep and social support from managers and colleagues. The researchers say their findings show targeted interventions would work better than a one-size-fits-all solution.
2: Turning to sport, in tennis, Alex de Minaur has reached a career-high ATP ranking despite a disappointing Wimbledon campaign. The Australian is now ranked number 5 in the world, behind Jannik Sinner, Alexander Zverev, Carlos Alcaraz and Felix Auger-Aliassime. De Minaur reached the 4th round of Wimbledon, where he lost to Flavio Caboli. It's the first time in 17 years an Australian man has been ranked in the top 5.
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9: 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Unbelievably, when it came to a vote, no Labor or One Nation MPs supported it, and hardly any Liberals or Nationals either. 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Authorised by AG Orange.
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14: 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When I was 19, a doctor told me my kidneys were failing and that I'd eventually need dialysis or a kidney transplant. 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It's why we need more people to yarn with their family and consider registering as an organ and tissue donor. 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

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Feels like 2. Showers increasing. Uh-oh, I don't need any more rain at my place. Heading to 9 today. The breeze westerly 19 through 25 k's, although I didn't notice any breeze when I went outside before, so maybe it's more prominent in and around the airport area. But anyway, wherever you're listening, it might be windy, it might not be. 9:15 is heading our way. I meant to be talking with the Honourable Andrew Gee this morning, our independent federal member for Clare, but haven't heard from him. But he still may be contacting me. But either way, we'll be talking to Keith Dowling from the Vinnie's Van to find out what they're up to in a little while. And later in the program, we'll be talking with the Honourable Paul Toole, MP, the member for Bathurst, to find out what's happening in his world. Hope your week's going well. It's only Tuesday, I know, but, you know, some weeks are slow, some are quick. And it's different for everybody. Anyway, some great songs to play you today. Hope you enjoy them. Hope you enjoy the show. And, well, we'll play something from Everything But the Girl, from the Language of Life album, which has got some beautiful songs on it. Oh, by the way, that Hall & Oates song, Time Won't Pass Me By, is from the Marigold Sky album. Got some great songs on there.

That one's called Save Me, and it's from Katie Lang from Ingenue, a beautiful tune. And before that, from Everything But The Girl, and the album is called The Language Of Life, and I played you Meet Me In The Morning. We'll be talking with the Honourable Andrew G, MP, our Independent Federal Member for Calair, in about 6 or 7 minutes, so we'll find out what's happening in his world. It's coming up oh so soon. In the meantime, here's the next song.

0: Rogers.
1: Well, that one is British artist Rumour, and it's from the album Boys Don't Cry, and the song Sarah Smile. And Andrew G, boys don't cry, do they?
2: Sometimes they do.
1: Yeah, sometimes.
2: And there's nothing wrong with that.
1: No, there's nothing wrong with it. The Honourable Andrew G, MP, our independent federal member for Collier, joins me on the line. How are you going?
2: I'm going very well. Thank you, Jeff. Good morning to you and all of your listeners.
1: Thinking of Boys Not Crying, Sam Neill was interviewed by a group of people quite recently, reasonably recently before his passing, and the question touched him to the heart of his very soul, and he was nearly burst out crying. And so boys do cry, and there was an
2: That question was on the influence that his parents had on him and the lessons that they taught him when he was growing up. So, yeah, I thought, he answered it very honestly and very emotionally, and I think his genuine

0: enjoyed his work. I remember seeing Sleeping Dogs way, way back at the Sydney Film Festival before he got cast to play in My Brilliant Career. And he was on his way then. He had the lead role in that. It was like a thriller, political thriller set in, I suppose it was set in New Zealand. I can't remember that bit. But I remember the movie and I remember going and thinking, hey, this guy's really something.
1: Yeah, a great talent and sadly missed.
0: Yeah, rest in peace, Sam. Nigel, Sam. Now, back to the things we're meant to be talking about, the Middle Eastern Area of Operations Day. Can you tell me about that?
1: That was in Orange on the weekend, and it was all about commemorating the service and the sacrifice of the men and women who've served Australia in modern conflicts, in particular in Middle Eastern Area of Operations, places like Iraq and Afghanistan, but others. And sadly, over 40 Australians have lost their lives over that 20-odd year period. And we had a really important service, a commemoration service at Orange's Cenotaph on Saturday, where we did have some younger veterans there. And it's important that we pause to remember that service because it is immense. And a lot of our troops in places like Afghanistan were involved in combat day in, day out. Others were not. They were involved in vital logistics, for example, but all played a role in helping to secure peace and freedom for the region and the world, and all of them were serving a cause higher than themselves and prepared to make the ultimate sacrifice for us. So the least we can do is pause and remember that service.
0: Indeed. Agreed.
1: And we did on Saturday.
0: Very good. And was it well attended?
1: Yeah, it was well attended. I think it's one of those things that will grow every year. It's only a new thing, so it's only been going for a year or two. And so I think it's one of those commemorations that is still catching on, and not every RSL sub-branch commemorates it. Some do, some don't, some talk to their members, some do it 1 year and not other years. So it just depends on each sub-branch. But I gave the example of Private Ben Chuck, who was killed in Afghanistan in 2010 when a Black Hawk helicopter carrying he and other Americans and Australians crashed on their way to a mission in the middle of the night. And I read the letter that he left for his partner. He wrote it the night before he went out, and really brings home the tragic human cost of war, both to those in uniform, but also to their family members.
0: Indeed, it certainly does. Now, last week when we spoke, you were going to Yeovil. In fact, I think you'd been to Yeovil, but you were going back for the festival on Saturday.
1: Yes, well, we had a big day in Yeovil on Friday because Yeovil obviously is now united under one local government area. So it's hard to believe that Yeovil's been divided by Buckenbar Creek all of these years into the Dubbo local government area and the Bond local government area. So on Friday, the official population of Yeovil shot up by a third, over 100, which was terrific. But also anomalies that have occurred over the years, like the south side getting electricity before the north side, having to get permission to be buried on the north side if you died on the south side, the signs giving the population at the beginning of town, all of this sort of stuff. So It makes sense that it is united under the one local government banner. It should mean cheaper rates, but hopefully better outcomes for the residents. And so I was there on Friday doing that, but also at Buckenbar Festival, back to Buckenbar on Saturday, where I proudly sponsored or helped to sponsor that event. Big crowd, over 1,000 people through the gates in its second year. And I thought it was a terrific community celebration organised by community members to bring people into Yeovil and build the community spirit of Yeovil based on the heritage of Yeovil, but also looking forward to its future. I thought it was a great day.
0: And well attended, as you said, and it'll keep growing for sure. And the weather was pretty okay. I was out Wellington on Saturday and it was glorious out there, so I'm assuming that Yeovil wasn't too bad as well.
1: It was a cracker of a day.
0: Yeah, the sun was out. It was just a fantastic day in the central west. Well, I know you're also in Mudgee for the Small Farm Field Days, and that's a huge event there.
1: That was massive. It went off. Like, they have 300 exhibitors for that. So it was a very big day. And I was delighted to go and catch up with lots of old friends and support Mudgee, because this draws people from all over Australia. And it was designed originally

0: to educate Sydney blockies who are coming out and buying lifestyle blocks. They're still coming out and buying them, let me tell you. They're the bane of the lives of many of their neighbours, I can tell you, especially when they don't undertake weed control. But it has grown and grown, and there was something there for everyone, including the Australian Stockman Show, all types of things. So I was delighted to be out there on Friday to support the Small Farm Field Days.
1: I know, it's a great one, and that holds its own, really, in terms of what it is and how popular it is. And I spoke with Gary, is it Connolly, last year, I think it was?
0: Yeah.
1: And he was telling me about it then. I haven't spoken to him since, but I remember the conversation. And they were so delighted with it.
0: Yeah, and they should be. A lot of work goes into it by a small, hard-working committee, and they should be very proud of what they've achieved.
1: Yeah, agreed. Now, do you go to the pub very often?
0: I don't get to the pub much just because I'm always tearing around the countryside, but I do love a country pub.
1: Yeah.
0: And when I can get to one, I love nothing better than to go in and have a refreshing ale and listen to some quality music.
1: Indeed. Now, the reason I'm asking you this, and just in case the listeners think I'm being cheeky, is the Lord Anson has reopened.
0: Yeah, a couple of local entrepreneurs have taken the leasehold on that, and it's going really well. It's had a checkered history. It's been closed for a number of years. So I think it's a great addition to the hospitality sector in Orange. So I was delighted to go and join the opening of that on Friday night. So well done to Ray and Kieran, the two gentlemen, the partners, the business associates who are behind it. They have done very well. And it's not easy running a pub with all of the staff and all of the regulations you've got to comply with. But it's been going really well. So I was there with member for Orange, Phil Donato. So well done to the Lord Anson. And I was also at the Union Bank checking out their Heritage Bar, which is now opened. And that is also a great addition. It's a pop-up bar out the back of the Union Bank. It's full of rugs and heaters and curtains, just what you need on a cold winter's day or night. So get into those venues and check them out. I was also up at Oberon last week for the opening of the Oberon Auxiliary Carers Retreat and the launch of their cuddle bed. And this is a new space for people who are coming in to visit their friends or relatives who are patients, including palliative care patients. And the cuddle bed, obviously, is for the palliative care ward and allows people to, you can hop into bed or lie on the bed with your loved one. We've had grandparents in there surrounded by grandkids. Really important for people undergoing palliative care, and for anyone who's been there, you'll know that when you're going through that experience, it's all about those last precious moments and all about the precious time, so you need to make sure everyone's as comfortable as possible.
1: Yeah.
0: And I was delighted to work with the hospital auxiliary to secure $10,000 for the cuddle bed, which cost $22,000, but helped provide really important services for the people of Oberon. When people have their loved one rushed into hospital, there needs to be somewhere that they can sit and have a cup of tea and just regroup and catch their breath and just feel comfortable and focus on the important issues of their loved ones and what they're going through. So two very important services launched at Oberon Hospital Auxiliary, and I was proud to be a part of it. And then I went and had lunch at Oberon's Men's Shed, Jeff. I'll tell you what, they cook up a storm. They don't hold back.
1: What did you have?
0: Well, it was meatballs and veggies, but really the star of the show was the dessert selection, homemade pavlova. Shirley, who is the wife of one of the Men's Shed members, takes charge of the catering. And the growth of the Men's Shed, they're over 40 members now. They've outgrown their shed. They're looking for a new home. And I said to them, is this because you're such great guys to hang out with, or is it because of Shirley's cooking? And they didn't give me a straight answer.
1: Do they have pavlova every time they get together, in which case I'm going to join up? I think I love pavlova.
0: Now you better go up. Like, they're always inviting people out to lunch, and they don't hold back. They love a good lunch at the Oberon Men's Shed, I can tell you.
1: Mm.
0: But it's all about fellowship and bringing the community together, and that's what they do. So I was delighted to join them last week.
1: Yeah, and well done on the palliative care, the cuddle bed for every family that goes through it. It's a horrible time, and to make it a little bit more comfortable does make a huge difference. And I can remember when my folks were at the end, and it's a sad time in families, and somehow you just have to get through it. And the palliative beds, the cuddle beds rather, in the palliative sense and in other senses as well, does make a difference, and it does bring people together and does provide a level of comfort, and you're not forgotten. I think that's what I, when I reflect those times, you don't, one, you don't forget them, but two, if it's something that's a little bit more engaging because it's been made a little bit more comfortable, it does make an enormous difference to people.
0: You remember the kindness and those little things when you're at your lowest moments, and people often are when they go into a hospital.
1: Yeah.
0: And also when you go into a courthouse, and we launched the Orange Courthouse Safe Room last week.
1: Yep.
0: Which is a really important development. And this is a room in the courthouse complex itself, but it's designed to be a safe and comfortable space for vulnerable people going through that court process. And I'm talking here about, for example, victims of domestic violence who might have to give evidence. Mm-hmm. The room's had a complete overhaul, fresh paint, new carpet, new furniture, toys, books for the kids, and strongly advocated for by Tori Evans from the Orange Aboriginal Medical Service, but also the court staff, Susan the Registrar. They've put a lot of work into it and have totally revitalised the space. Mm. And it's a terrific win for the community. It's very daunting having to give evidence in a courthouse. And if you've got kids, it makes it a lot more difficult. You don't want to be sitting outside the court door surrounded by all of these other people looking at you. You're much better off in a quiet, safe room where you can have a cup of tea and just feel comfortable. So big step forward for the administration of justice in Orange last week. Well done, Tori, and the Orange Courthouse team.
1: Agreed. Now, in the future, will it be possible to give evidence from there?
0: No, I think it's designed. It is. They do have facilities where victims of sexual assault, in some cases, don't have to be there in court.
1: Okay.
0: I'm not sure. They do have video evidence facilities now, and an audio-visual link at the courthouse. But it's for people who have to come in, and sometimes you do need people there in court, including to, for example, sign off on paperwork that parties may agree to. So it's there for all proceedings, including, for example, family law proceedings.
1: Excellent. Well, thanks.
0: It's a great step forward.
1: Indeed. Indeed it is. Very good to hear. Now, the final one I wanted to ask you about was Winterfest. Now, you're referring to the one in Bathurst or our upcoming fire festival?
0: No, I'm talking about the one in Bathurst. So,
1: okay.
0: Yeah, it's at the showground this year, and it's a big outlay for the people who are putting it on. Like, it's hundreds of thousands of dollars, but it's going off. So I've been out to Winterfest, and I would just urge people to get behind it and go and support it because the kids love it. I was there on All Abilities Day. Fortunately, on the ice, I didn't injure myself or any innocent bystanders.
1: Yep. Good.
0: It's always a bit iffy, but yeah, it's a terrific thing for the whole region. So I would encourage people to take the kids down this school holidays, go for an ice skate. They've got the carousel there. They've got the dodgems there. I went on the carousel as well. They've got amusements, food vans, coffee vans. Go and see it. It's great holiday fun, and the kids will remember it for the rest of their lives. So I was very pleased to go and support that. And yesterday I was out following the trail of destruction up near Yulin. I've had farmers that wanted me to see what Ace Res, Energy Co and the New South Wales government are doing to the natural environment up there because they are appalled. So stand by for more of that, and I'll be posting that on my social media accounts.
1: When will that be made available, Andrew?
0: Oh, I'd imagine probably later today sometime you'll probably see the first one.
1: Okay. So Andrew G's Facebook page for that, and no doubt we'll talk about it next time we catch up.
0: Yeah, we will.
1: Well, thank you very much for joining us on our Live and Local show. It's 9:47, temperature is 8 degrees. We're nearly at our maximum, which is forecast to be 9, and maybe a chance of showers. Is it wet at your place?
0: No, I'm in Orange this morning, so...
1: Yeah, no, I don't mean...
0: I'm about the same temperature that you are, but I think we've got some rain coming in as well. That's what I saw in the forecast, so...
1: It is forecast.
0: Stay warm, stay dry.
1: Indeed, and thanks for joining us once again.
0: Thanks for having me on the show, Jeff. Okay. Bye now.
1: Bye, mate. Bye for now.

Yeah, great one from Frank Sinatra from Old Blue Eyes Is Back and Nobody Wins. And before that, Tracy Chapman from the Beautiful Crossroads album and the title track. We're coming up to the 10 o'clock news and sponsor break. I've got time to play this one short song from Pat Clark. Here it is.